Are you stressed out? Well, wind down, sit back, relax, chill out, and listen to the best in laid-back late-night music with Steve Whitlock.

0: What a fantastic song that is. So a great layback song there, and loads more of those great layback songs to come between now and 2 a.m. this morning. Requests are what Radio Roller is all about. Don't forget, no matter what program is on air, if a request comes through, we'll do our very best to play it when the patient wants it. So if you'd like to get your favourite song on, then let us know. Tell us your name, your ward that you're on, and the favourite song. And we'll do our very best to play it for you whenever the next available opportunity comes. Don't forget, you can recall our request hotline now. Star 800, which is free inside the hospital. And if you call in from outside the hospital, it is 01274 364 917. So as I said, requests and dedications is what Radio Royal is all about. It's your station, it's your hospital station. It's about getting you, the patients, what you want, making you feel comfortable while you're here, having your treatment or whatever it may be you're having at the hospital done. So we'd like to hear from you if you want to get in contact. Star 800, as I said, if you're calling from inside the hospital, 01274 364 917 is the number if you're calling from outside the hospital. But anyway, back to those laid-back songs now here on Radio Royal.
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It's another classic laid-back song there here on Radio Royal. And not only do you get the best music mix here on Radio Royal, but you get me as well. I am Steve Whitlock, and this is the Late Bit Show here on Radio Royal. So what more could you ask for? Well, apart from winning the lottery, that is, I suppose. Tonight.

It's another fabulous layback song there here on Radio Royal. It is the Late Bit Show on your airwaves until 2 a.m. this morning. We're here Sunday nights through till Friday morning, bringing you 2 hours of the best in layback late night music to wind you down, chill you out, get you relaxed. Maybe you're stressed out. Maybe you just can't sleep and you want some of the best in layback late night entertainment. Well, this is the show for you. Well, as I said, we're here until 2 a.m. this morning. And if you want to get in contact with us on the show this morning, it'd be great to hear from you. You can get in contact with us by calling star 800, which is a free patient line. 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And if you want to get in contact with us by writing to us directly, the address, of course, is Radio Royal, Bradford Royal Infirmary, Duckworth Lane, Bradford, West Yorkshire, BD96RJ. So if you want to get in contact with us this morning on the show, get yourself a mention, get yourself a shout out. Maybe there's a laid-back, lovey-dovey song that you'd like us to play for you on the Late Bit Show. 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

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It is the Late Bit Show here on Radio Royal. Wind your airways until 2 a.m. this morning. And here's another fantastic layback song to wind you down and chill you out.

Hello, I'm Peter Warwick and I am Vice Chair for the Patient and Public Involvement for the Bradford Teaching Hospitals Foundation Trust, PPI for short. You may ask who we are. We are a group of volunteers who are working in partnership with the Foundation Trust to give local people a voice about healthcare in the Bradford District. Our chair is also a partner governor on the Board of Governors of the hospital. What do we do? We meet monthly and have an open meeting for the first hour where representatives from the different departments of the hospital come and give presentations and take questions about the service they deliver. Details of meetings will be announced over the radio and the local paper, the Telegraph and Argus. We have forum members on different committees and groups in the hospital. We meet regularly with the chief executive and senior nurse to discuss any issues or concerns brought forward by you and members of the community. Our aim is to reach out to you and the community to give a voice on health care in the Bradford District. Look out for our leaflets and information, which will be situated on all the wards and departments. For further information, contact us through Bradford Alliance and Community Care, BAC, Unit 37, Carlisle Business Centre, 60 Carlisle Road, Bradford, West Yorkshire, BD8 8BD, or 01274 481 590,

0: Bringing you the best in late night laid back music. 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And Radio Royal is your number one hospital station for Bradford. It's all about you. It's about you and your stay in hospital to try and make it more comfortable, entertained as much as we possibly can while you're staying here at the hospital. And maybe you want to hear your favourite song played on the air. What if it is? What if it may be? If we've got it, we'll put it on for you. Maybe you're celebrating a birthday or something in the next couple of days, then let us know and give that a mention as well. So if you want to get in contact with us, it'd be great to hear from you. You can give us a call on star 800, which is a free call from inside the hospital. But if you're calling from outside the hospital, the number to do that is 01274 364 917. So as I said, Radio Royal is all about you. You're staying in hospital, trying to make it comfortable and entertaining while you're here. So if you want to get in contact, star 800 from inside the hospital on 01274 364 917 if you're calling from outside the hospital. It is the Late Bit Show with me, Steve Lock. We're here Sunday nights through until Friday mornings with the best in laid-back music from 12 midnight through till 2 a.m. in the morning. And here's another great laid-back song now on the Late Bit Show.
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What a fantastic laid-back song that is. And what a great way to finish the show this morning. Yes, doesn't time fly when you're having fun sitting there, lying there, listening to some of the best in laid-back music. So I just want to say thank you very much indeed for your company. Thank you for listening. Hopefully you've enjoyed the music that we've played. Hopefully it's made you relax, it's got you chilled. And hopefully you'll rejoin us tomorrow morning from midnight through till 2 a.m. as we do it all over again here on the Late Bit Show, here on Bradford Royal's Infirmary Hospital radio station, Radio Royal. I am Stephen Ock, and thank you for listening. 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

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Hello there, I'm Ashley Williams and welcome to the show. I've got the best mix of music from yesterday and today to come, so keep it tuned here on Radio Royal.

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2: Hello, everyone. This is your Action News reporter with all the news that is news across the nation on the scene at the supermarket. There seems to have been some disturbance here. Pardon me, sir. Did you see what happened?
3: Yeah, I did. I was standing over by the tomatoes, and here he come, running through the pole beans, through the fruits and vegetables, naked as a jaybird. And I hollered over to Ethel. I said, "Don't look, Ethel." And it's too late. She'd already been incensed.
4: Here he comes.
3: Boogie-dee, boogie-dee.
4: There he goes.
3: Boogie-dee, boogie-dee.

0: situation. 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
1: Yeah, I did. I was just in here getting my tires checked, and he just appeared out of the traffic. Just come streaking around the grease right there. Didn't have nothing on but a smile. I looked in there, and Ethel was getting her cold drink. I hollered, "Don't look, Ethel!" And it's too late. She'd already been mooned. Flashed her right there in front of the shock absorber.
2: He ain't through.
1: Boogity, boogity.
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0: Pardon me, sir. 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
1: Yeah, I did. Half time, I was just going down there to get Ethel a snow cone. Here he come, right out of the cheap seats. Dribbling. Right down the middle of the court. Didn't have on nothing but his PX. Made a hook shot and got out through the concession stand. I hollered up at Ethel. I said, "Don't look, Ethel!" And it's too late. She'd already got a free shot. Grandstand. Right there in front of the home page.
2: What is they calling the street?
1: Here it comes again.
3: Who's that with it? Ethel. Is that you, Ethel? What do you think you're doing? You get your clothes on.

0: 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Thanks for keeping me company.
1: It was a night. What a night it was. It really was such a night.

had fallen in love. It was a kiss. What a kiss it was, it really was such a kiss. How she could kiss. Ooh, what a kiss it was, it really was

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Ooh, what a night it was, it really was such a night. Came the dawn, and my heart and her love and the night were gone. But I know I'll never forget her kiss in the moonlight. Ooh, such a kiss, ooh, ooh, such a night.

If you'd like any requests or dedications, then do please get in touch. The telephone number is *800 from your bedside set. It's *800, and the phone call is absolutely free.

are dying. Gotta keep on trying. 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Never let go, gotta hold on and non-stop till the break of dawn. And keep moving, don't stop rocking.

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If there's anyone out there who's got a celebration, you're not at home with your loved ones, but you still want to have a little bit of a celebration, or for any reason you might just need cheering up, then this next track is dedicated to you.

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He said, stick by me and I'll be your guiding hand. But don't ask me what I think of you. 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
1: Holy smoke, land sakes alive, I never thought this could happen to me. Yeah.

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Ooh. Oh, I nearly fell asleep listening to that one. Hang on, let me just have a quick stretch. Oh, that's better. Now, if you're still awake, thanks for keeping me company throughout the night. This next track is for all the night owls out there. I hope you enjoy it.

I hope you're enjoying the show so far, and if there are any tracks that you would like to hear, then please do get in contact with me here on Radio Royal. 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So if you want to get yourself a mention on the show, get in contact with us right now. Anyway, back to more great music.

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Here's a great favourite of mine. Can you remember where you were when you first heard this track? Well, this brings back some memories for me, some pretty great memories, and hopefully it'll do the same for yourself.

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It's another classic track there, and doesn't time fly when you're having some fun listening to some great tracks? Well, as it's nearly time for me to go, it's been a pleasure to be here with you on Radio Royal. My name is and was Ashley Williams, and coming up next, more great music. 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But anyway, I'm Ashley Williams, and thanks for listening. It's nice to catch some more great music here on Radio Royal, and hopefully you'll be listening again very soon.

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Oh, Sam and Dave, kicking off our soul machine, Soul Sister Brown Sugar. This is Radio Royal. Sam and Dave recorded for Stack Records, which was a popular soul music label in the time, but in the early 60s, early 70s. Isaac Hayes was also on the label, which created a very loose and comfortable atmosphere for their artists, at least until they had a financial meltdown in the mid-70s. While Motown worked hard on the visual styles and choreography of their artists, Stax left most of that up to the singers, which meant that most of them just came out and sang, basically. Sam and Dave were the exception, doing lots of crazy dancing and improvisation in their stage shows, which was always on display where they performed their songs. Quite an up-tempo one, which leads us very nicely onto this. This is Otis Redding.

what you want, just come go home with me. I got some good old loving and I got better in store. When I get through throwing it on you, you got to come back for more. Boys will call my dime by for loving, but that ain't nothing but drugstore love. Pretty little thing, let me light the calendar called Mama. I'm sure hard to hell and I, yes, sir.

0: You're listening to Radio Royal with The Soul Machine. Absolutely fantastic. This is a run-through of all those kind of favourite hits that you once knew, or perhaps the maybe ones that you didn't know. Perhaps like this.
1: Yeah, we got the feeling now. We got the feeling now.

Al Green and I Want to Hold Your Hand. A lot dubbed this as the greatest cover of a Beatles track. It certainly is one of my favourites anyway. In October 1974, Al Green brought home two women he had been seeing, his sometimes girlfriend Mary Woodson and a stewardess named Carlotta Williams. It didn't go down too well, and when Green took a bath, Woodson poured the boiling grits she was making on him, inflicting second-degree burns to the singer. As Williams tended him, Woodson killed herself with his gun. Well, that's a bit drastic, isn't it? Al Green, who became a born-again Christian in 1973, interpreted this as a sign from God to join the ministry. Another sign from God in 1979, Al Green fell off a Cincinnati stage and was almost injured badly. He decided it was time to stop performing secular music. As of 1976, not only did Al Green own his own Memphis church, he was a fully ordained pastor with the full gospel church that was in place at the time. Wow, didn't know that.

No, you're not hearing things. That is, in fact, Duffy with her song released in September 2015 as part of the soundtrack to the film Legend. And it's called A Whole Lot of Love. It didn't take long before rumours of a comeback from this exceptionally talented lady surfaced with a possible new album. Guess we'll just have to kind of be kept in suspense a little bit longer and find out whether or not she is indeed making a comeback. But it's good to hear her, that's for sure. Right, carrying on our Soul Machine segment here, brand new to Radio Royal. This is Bradford's number one hospital radio station. This is a classic from the Jacksons. This is Enjoy Yourself, which I'm hoping you all will or are. Soul Machine on Radio Royal.

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Oh, music like that, just made to listen. Fantastic. Marlita Shaw with California Soul. Still to come on Soul Machine. We've got a classic from Tina Turner, plus The Temptations, and a bit of a different one from Amy Winehouse. Stay tuned for that. But first, here's an absolute classic. This is one of my all-time biggest soul legends. This is James Brown with It's a Man's, Man's, Man's, Man's World.

absolutely brilliant. You don't hear songs like that anymore, do you? Fantastic. Here's Tracks of My Tears. Bit of Smokey Robinson and the Miracles. This is Soul Machine, brand new to Radio Royal. Hope you're enjoying the show.

The unmistakable voice there of Tina Turner with Fall in Love. I've totally forgotten about that song, to be honest with you, and I hope you've enjoyed it. Tina Turner, there was a biopic about her called What's Love Got to Do with It? A very moving film starring Angela Bassett as Tina Turner, who did a very, very convincing job of their, you know, ups and downs. Ike and Tina Turner's relationship, of course, which was well documented. As being quite violent at times as well, and you know, it's a biopic of a real struggle within a relationship, and it's so true of a lot of stars in history, aren't they? I mean, we've got Whitney Houston and Bobby Brown, of course, and you know, they all have struggles, don't they? But it's well worth watching this film, because it really is quite moving and really a part of history, I suppose, really. Right, next we've got The Temptations. This is Cloud 9 on Radio Royal. This is Soul Machine.

0: Oh, classic Stevie Wonder there with Higher Ground. This is Radio Royal. You're listening to The Brody Show. It's a special one today because it's a one-off special. It's Sound Machine playing all sorts of different soul tunes that some forgotten about, some relatively new. And we've got another absolute classic coming up for you straight after this from none other than good old Dusty Springfield. Don't go away.
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Can I get a witness? Dusty Springfield. Actually, when I first heard that, I actually thought it was like Aretha Franklin or Tina Turner or Eartha Kitt or something like that. You know, I just didn't put it in the same sphere as Dusty Springfield. I don't know why. Don't ask me why. I just didn't imagine it because it's such high tempo and so soulful. But of course, she was one of the kind of original divas, wasn't she? You know, original soul sisters, so to speak. Right, up next, it's a really good artist. This is Solomon Burke. He was born in Philadelphia. He began his adult career as a preacher and hosted a gospel radio show, nonetheless. In the 60s, he signed with Atlantic Records, home to Ray Charles. His first hit record was a cover version of the country song Just Out of Reach. In 1962, he had another hit with the single Cry to Me, famously used 25 years later in the film Dirty Dancing. Sadly, he died in 2010 ahead of a gig in Amsterdam. But we can hear his 1962 hit again right now. This is Solomon Burke and Cry to Me.

Marvin Gaye and Tammy Terrell. What a great partnership it was for a good number of years, and it served them well. Good loving ain't easy to come by. This is Radio Royal, listening to Sound Machine here on The Brody Show with me, Andy Brody. Nice of you to join me. And this is a bit of Aretha. We've got to have a bit of Aretha before we finish the show, haven't we? So here she is now with Chain of Fools.

Aretha Franklin with Chain of Fools. I didn't realise this, but it was actually written in 1953, that track, by Don Covey. He's an R&B singer who wrote songs that were recorded by the Rolling Stones, Wilson Pickett, and believe it or not, Otis Redding, and many others. He also recorded the song, but the version went nowhere, this particular version, Chain of Fools. His own version I'm talking about. This version, Aretha Franklin's, however, won a Grammy for Best Female R&B Performance in 1969, and of course the rest was history, with Aretha kind of dominating everywhere as the soul diva that she was and still is. Right, it's almost the end of the Soul Machine segment here, and I've got a great track lined up for the last one, but thank you very much for listening, and I hope you've enjoyed the show so far. I will leave you with a bit of classic Ray Charles. This has been Amy Brody with The Brody Show here on Radio Royal.

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0: hospital. 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Tell us if you have diarrhea or vomiting. If you have tubes or needles attached to you, ask staff why they are there and if you still need them. There's no need to be confused about your medicines. Tell us if you don't understand what your medicines are for or if you have an allergy. Talk to your doctor, nurse or pharmacist about any concerns you may have and ask about possible side effects. Pressure ulcers are not very nice, so if you can, try to keep mobile in bed and call us if you are uncomfortable. We are very happy to help you change position, and if necessary, we can provide you with a special mattress or cushion for support. Let us know if any of your personal information is wrong, like the name on your ID band, your address, your GP or your next of kin. Also tell us if you have any allergies, and we'll give you a red ID band. If you have any concerns, don't forget we are here to help you. Talk to us if you have any worries or questions about your treatment, or about what will happen when you leave hospital. Congratulations, you're leaving the hospital. But before you leave, make sure you have your discharge letter. You've got your medicines and they've been explained to you. You know who to contact if you have any questions or concerns, and you know when your next appointment is. If you need any more information on how to make your stay with us safe, read the booklet provided, or ask a member of staff.
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Welcome to an hour of jazz with me, Andy Brody. We've got some absolute corkers for you, including Paul McCartney. Yeah, he can also do jazz, believe it or not. He should do anyway. I don't know why he's so surprised. He's a Beatle. But very, very adjustable. But Candice Springs as well. A live track recorded by the late, great Amy Winehouse as well. Nicki Yanofsky, a Canadian singer who's very suited to jazz. By some classic greats as well.

0: You might be familiar with this intro track. It's originally taken from the Monsters, Inc. film, where the credits come on at the start of the film, anyway. Right, we're going to kick off the show with a bit of Nathan Sykes. Okay. This is Kiss Me Quick. Is this what you wanted?
1: Okay.

0: Yes, this is an hour of jazz with me, Andy Brody, on Radio Royal, and exclusive, and that is Nathan Sykes with Kiss Me Quick. Now, if you don't know him, you may have heard the band, the boy band, The Wanted. Well, he was a member of that and was the first to leave the group, actually, and eventually led to its demise in the end, all kind of going their own separate ways. But Nathan Sykes stuck to his guns and forged a kind of solo career, and much to our delight, because he's got quite a voice, let me tell you, quite a voice. This is Poison.
1: You ready, B? You ready, E?
0: Vintage Old Jack Swing.
1: Scotty.
0: Featuring Shoshana Bean.

What a talent, eh? What a talent. Sadly lost way too early. And that is from the album George Michael, Songs from the Last Century. That is an old kind of depression sort of song back in America in the 20s, 30s, when they were facing real hardship back then. That's called Brother, Can You Spare a Dime? And I suppose, really, it's kind of a little bit of history repeating itself in a way, because nowadays we've got food banks, haven't we? For people that just can't afford to get by and that sort of thing. And that song is all about the struggle, isn't it? All about the struggle. Right, up next we've got a classic from Ella Fitzgerald. You know, you've got to have a bit of Ella Fitzgerald, haven't you, on a jazz hour. So this is a cover of her version of Let's Face the Music and Dance.

Can't top that, really, can you? The great sounds of Ella Fitzgerald. Us the Duo, they're an American folk pop duo consisting of husband and wife, Michael and Carissa Alvarado. Now, the duo met in Los Angeles in California. They caught the attention of recording companies when they were releasing clips of cover songs on the internet. The rest is history, of course. Three albums later, plus tours, they are proved to be quite a force. And we can listen to a cover, their version of Dean Martin's Sway. Listen to this, see what you think. This is live, by the way.

Boy, they must stomach each other quite a lot if they go on tour together. Husband and wife team, and that is Us, the duo, by the way. Here's a bit of Paul McCartney. Actuate the positive.

grass with Mr. In Between.

That definitely was Frank Sinatra. It definitely wasn't. That was Tony Bennett with his version of Blue Velvet. This is the Jazz Hour. Now, I'm going to introduce to you a singer called Candace Springs. Now, she heralds from the States, a singer, songwriter, and keyboardist who cites inspirations ranging from Billie Holiday to Lauryn Hill. Springs caught another break in July 2014 after getting signed by a record label when Prince saw a clip of her performing Sam Smith's Stay With Me. Remember that? Prince contacted her and she flew to Minneapolis to perform at Paisley Park, his home. 2 months later, she issued a debut EP, a self-titled four-track release for the Blue Note record label. Her refined first album for Blue Note, Soul Eyes, was released in June 2016. It featured new songs, some of which were co-written by Springs, along with versions of, Soul Eyes, written by Matt Baldron, and War's The World Is a Ghetto. Here we can hear Meet Me in the Sky. She does jazz very well, by the way, people. You have to hear this. But also, we've got another track coming after this, again from Candace Springs, called I Can Make You Love Me. Listen to this.

That's the song that it all got started for, Candace Springs, I Could Make You Love Me. What a great track. And she actually says it moved her to tears when she first heard it. And that's her version, Candace Springs. And that's actually eventually what caught the attention of Blue Note President, you know, the record label, and ended up bagging her the deal in the end, you know, and the rest was history. Hear the Overtones with Goodnight Sweetheart. It's not quite goodnight for us yet, though. Still got a way to go. Do, do.

the Overtones there with their version of Goodnight, Sweetheart. This is the Jazz Hour on Radio Royal with me, Andy Brody. This is Pink Martini.

Pink Martini with Hey Eugene. I'm just thinking during that track, actually, I don't know anybody called Eugene. I don't. I'm just kind of racking my brain to kind of go back on times in my life, and I'm thinking, I don't think I've ever come across a Eugene. I don't know if you have. But anyway, I probably have and probably not realised it. It's not kind of come into the kind of foregrounds of my mind. But anyway, after this interlude, we have got a classic from Bobby Darin plus a live rendition of a track by Amy Winehouse. Don't go anywhere. This is the Jazz Hour.

Come on, you have to admit, you may have heard that on karaoke a few times. You may have even sung it yourself. You never know. And that's Bobby Darin with Beyond the Sea. And there was a film starring Kevin Spacey as Bobby Darin called Beyond the Sea, which I strongly urge you to watch because that was pretty good. This is Margaret Whiting with The Way You Look Tonight.

Margaret Whiting there with her version of The Way You Look Tonight. Moody's Mood for Love is a song, is a 1952 song by Eddie Jefferson, whose melody is derived from an improvised solo by jazz saxophonist James Moody on a 1949 recording. And we can hear a live version of this song, which sounds a little bit like, if you could have wondering why you may have heard the lyric, the kind of music before, the kind of rhythm. Well, it sounds a little bit like I'm in the Mood for Love, but this is called Moody's Mood for Love. And Amy Winehouse does a great live version of this, and we're going to play that now. Here it is.

rare live performance of a young Amy Winehouse with her take on Moody's Mood for Love. Now, Nikki Yanofsky is heralds from Canada. She's signed onto Quincy Jones's label. He signed her up back in 2013. And this is something I found recently, and I'd like to share it with you. It's her version of Lullaby of Birdland, originally done by Sarah Vaughan for

Wow. Nicki Yanofsky, who hails from Canada. And Quincy Jones, by the way, was behind the famous Thriller video. Do you remember that? Michael Jackson worked very much with alongside him, and still going, amazingly. Right. We're coming up to the end of our show, and I'm going to leave you with some, well, jazz and soul greats, really, a duet between Ray Charles and Aretha Franklin. And this is called You Are My Sunshine, and I'm sure you guys would have heard of this.

Hi, I'm Abraham the pharmacist, and I'm here to encourage more people to visit their local community pharmacies for minor health concerns. Well, pharmacists are a great resource to have on your doorstep, and people aren't using them enough. A recent survey actually found that among those aged 18 to 40, fewer than 2 in 10 people would go to their pharmacy first when experiencing minor health concerns. Many people might not know this, but community pharmacists are fully qualified to offer clinical advice. They can also suggest over-the-counter medicines to manage a range of health concerns. They provide a more convenient way to obtain professional advice because you can usually just walk in and ask to speak to a pharmacist, and most of them will have a consultation room if you need to speak to a pharmacist in private. Well, the good news is most people live within an easy reach of a pharmacy. There are about 11,000 locations in England, and many offer extended opening hours in the evening and at weekends. You don't need to make an appointment to speak to a pharmacist, but please don't wait for those minor health concerns to get worse. Just speak to your local pharmacist to get expert advice right there and then.

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Whether you're looking for a delicious meal, a refreshing drink, or a friendly atmosphere, The Raggles on Brighouse and Denham Road is the place to be.

0: Earlier this year, Great Britain broke the record for the longest period of time without burning coal to generate electricity. Whilst there were many contributing factors to this, such as the drop in electricity demand due to lockdown, as well as the warmer weather, the record illustrates just how far we've come in relying on renewable energy and becoming smarter in how we plan and use energy as a nation. Carol Vorderman is an advocate of tackling climate change and believes it's important that we all understand the collective impact that our small actions can have in conserving energy and preserving the planet. Carol joins me now alongside Robert Cheesewright from Smart Energy GB. So Carol, were you encouraged by the UK going nearly 68 days without using coal?
1: I think it's the most amazing thing. You cannot play it down in any way. It is fantastic, and congratulations to everyone who's been involved in that. It really is quite extraordinary.
0: So what can we all do then to help combat climate change ourselves?
1: Well, there are lots of small things that we can do. We often read about recycling and so on. All of these things are good. But one of the key things to make our energy system far more efficient, to bring our outdated energy system across the country into the 21st century, is for all of us to get a smart meter installed. Now, you might think, as often people do, you know, how's that going to help? Because yes, I can then see how much energy I'm using. You know, then I become more aware of what I'm doing in my house. But actually, the critical part of getting a smart meter installed is that all of the data is going up to the people who run the energy system. And using all of that data, they can then make it far more efficient, as they did recently when we went 67 days without using coal-fired stations. Multiply that up again, and you can see just how efficient we can become, because we have some incredible wind farms off the coast of Wales, for instance. They just weren't there when I was growing up. Now they are. It's extraordinary, actually. I'm so happy about it.
0: So, Robert, why do you think it's important for people to have this information on how their actions make a difference to the climate crisis?
2: We know, because we've done some research, that people want to make a difference, but they're not always sure exactly what the biggest things you can do. And so 59% of people said they would like to be more educated on what they can do to help. I think a lot of people do their bit, whether it's recycling or driving less, but they don't necessarily know what the biggest things are. And that is helping our country move to renewables. You can get an electric vehicle, or driving less if you can. Those are really big things that make a huge difference.
0: So where can people find out a bit more about these little tips and little actions we can take?
2: To find out more about how to reduce your carbon and about smart meters in particular, then go to smartenergygb.org, or to book your smart meter installation. If Carol's convinced you, then contact your energy supplier.
0: Brilliant. Thank you both. That was TV presenter, mathematician and author Carol Vorderman and Robert Cheesewright from Smart Energy GB on the importance of the nation going coal-free.
3: And if one day I should become a singer with a Spanish bum who sings for women of great virtue, I'd sing to them with a guitar I borrowed from a coffee bar. Well, what you don't know doesn't hurt you.

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And if I joined the social world, became procurer of young girls, then I would have my own.

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1: 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It's absolutely free.

0: Now, as the old saying goes, it's good to talk. And now we're all being urged to reach out to older friends and family to make sure they're okay and to help prevent feelings of isolation and loneliness. For many older people shielding since mid-March, a simple phone call to their nearest and dearest can be enough to really lift their spirits. In many cases, it might be the only meaningful interaction they have. It comes as new research from McCarthy and Stone reveals only a fifth of people aged 55 or more would speak to a friend about their mental health. To tell us more about the importance of the older generation sharing their feelings, I'm joined now by David Searle from McCarthy and Stone. David, start off by telling us about this research.
1: The research that we've conducted has really been looking into the benefits of friendships to over 55s and the positive mental health benefits people get. We found that people who have good friendships find they're less lonely and have less anxiety. But despite this, we also found that only one in five over 55-year-olds are willing to turn to their friends where they do have mental health concerns or need support. And really what we're looking to do is understand how people can use friendship to improve their mental health as they age.
0: David, why do you think it is that so many over 55 struggle with talking about their mental health and even opening up to their friends?
1: I think, like many people of all ages, over 55s can struggle to open up because it's a sensitive area. And many people still find there's a bit of stigma associated with talking about their mental health. But another reason, I think, is that as people age, they can find it harder to build new close friendships and therefore have someone to speak to and confide in. We found that only 15% of over 75s have made a close friend in the last year. And that really suggests there's a lack of opportunities to do this.
0: David, how do you make sure that your retirement living developments provide that sense of community and friendship that older people need?
1: We do a number of things really to build strong communities in our developments. Every one of our developments has a house manager on it, somebody independent who checks on all of our homeowners every day just to make sure they're keeping well and identify any concerns that they may have. But alongside that, we also have over 10,000 events going on every month across the country. These can be as simple as coffee mornings or fish and chip suppers. We also have over 500 buddies across the country who are building friendships and relationships with homeowners who are perhaps isolating, and they bring like-minded homeowners together and naturally form communities and strong friendships within our developments, which we find really build strong communities.
0: So where does anyone go if they want to find out more information, either about the research or what you're doing?
1: If people are interested in finding more about retirement living, our communities around the country, and events that take place week in, week out, the best place I'd recommend to go would be mccarthyandstone.co.uk. And at our website, you can read some of our homeowner stories and really learn more about the mental health benefits of living in a retirement development.
0: Thank you. That was David Searle from McCarthy and Stone talking about mental health amongst the older generation.

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Whether you're looking for a delicious meal, a refreshing drink, or a friendly atmosphere, The Raggles on Brighouse and Denham Road is the place to be.

0: Whether it's the sanding down of an old dining table, a splash of paint on a forgotten piece of furniture, or repurposing useless items around the home, the UK has become a nation of fixer-uppers during lockdown. A passion for upcycling, as it's called, has been ignited by the need to stay at home in recent weeks. And now a new TV series called The Weekend Workshop on HGTV will show us how to get more hands-on in our own homes. And I'm joined now by one of the show's presenters, Kate Humble. Hi, Kate.
1: Hello, how are you?
0: Very good, very good. So what is upcycling and why is it all the rage?
1: Upcycling is effectively, rather than looking at something that is broken or you don't like it anymore and chucking it out and adding to landfill, it is about using your imagination and thinking of it in another way and thinking, well, I could make that either work differently or be the same. And I think the reason that it's become all the rage is, you know, lockdown was a very interesting time because it kind of changed us, I think, from thinking that buying something was the solution to everything. Of course, we could buy things online, but I think we buy things online very often because we don't have time to do things any other way. And because we had time, but we couldn't go to shops, I think it sort of gave our creative juices a bit of a boost, if you like. So I think people were thinking, I need to save a little bit of money just in case, and I've got time to be a bit creative, and maybe it'll be fun. Maybe I'll feel a great sense of achievement.
0: Now, talking about giving it a go, that's exactly what you're doing in this new TV series. Tell us about it, and what have you been giving a go?
1: This new TV series is called The Weekend Workshop. There's three of us involved. Max McMurdo, who some of you will know, is an amazing kind of designer and engineer and can basically turn anything into anything. He's a genius. And then there is the wonderful Zoe Pocock, who is literally the most glamorous upcycler I know. And then there's me. I'm the mere mortal of the piece who says, okay, here's the idea that I've got, and I'm going to have, I'm going to drag the audience with me to see how I get on. And I suspect that they, you know, people who are not confident about upcycling might actually sort of identify really with my slight trials and tribulations. However, I did have some fantastic successes, and I think this is why I really enjoyed doing the programme, is that I surpassed my own expectations. One of the things that I did during lockdown was we wanted to dig a new pond. So we dug another one. We had a little mini digger in and dug it out. And we've got very heavy clay soil. And something that I'd always wanted to do was to build a wood-fired oven. So I help build a really beautiful wood-fired clay oven. I was challenged partly by the production team who had seen these beautiful pictures on Pinterest of sofas made out of what appeared to be turf. And I said, I am going to make a turf covered sofa if it kills me, which it almost did, but I have it. And it's lovely.
0: I've seen the trailers. It really does look amazing. Where can we see the show and when?
1: The show is on HGTV, which is one of the Discovery channels. It's on at 8 o'clock and it starts on Monday, the 20th of July, and it will be out on every Monday at 8 o'clock for the next 8 weeks. And I defy any of you who watches it not to want to build one of the things that we build.
0: That was TV presenter Kate Humble on her new show, The Weekend Workshop, about the nationwide boom in upcycling.
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Well, that was the voice, the songwriting talent of Bob Dylan, who, of course, we all know is the Nobel Prize winner for literature. Well done, Bob. Tonight, we're having a selection of folk music. We're going to be recording this so it can go out any time of the day. I've been sweating over my computer all day getting some great tracks out. Bob Dylan, an American folk protest singer. Chris is in with me today, and we're just talking about the storytelling that is folk. I've been going to loads of folk festivals over the years, and this one guy, it's not just folk music in a folk festival, it's all different music that you may not hear anything else, so country, blues, lots of different music. It's well worth going along to, family friendly, not that many younger folk, let's say, so you're not going to get barged out of the way, but it's well worth seeking them out and going along to them. One of those characters that turns up at loads of these folk festivals is a guitarist, an American, but he lives over here now, and this gentleman's name is Brooks Williams. Have a listen to this.

Well, that was the guitarist Brooks Williams, who is an American living in the UK. He turns up at all these folk festivals. Great guitarist, as you heard. That track was called Frank Delandry. We've got Chris and Nathan in today. We've got all the all-stars in tonight. And I'm focusing on folk music. It's the folk experience, as it's been called. But a selection of music that you may not hear elsewhere, let's say. A lot of the folk musicians, actually, they're a talented group of individuals, let's say, and often they'll form a group for a festival. And we're coming up with one right now, a group called Layla, which was four young girl singers. They came together, they made an EP, a CD even, and they performed at a festival that I go to every year called Folk by the Oak, which is at the end of July. Middle of July, excuse me, and it's down at Hatfield House. Very good value. It's sitting in the warm Sunday afternoon, listening to some great music. This is Laylam, and this is June is the coldest month. That's what they say anyway.

Well, that was the, what do you call it, a super group, Laylam, four young girl singers in their 20s. But they're forging a career on the folk music circuit, and they go abroad everywhere. Folk is very popular worldwide now. And tonight is a special pop-up show focusing on some of the great folk artists. Recently, I've been to hear a couple of concerts locally, and I wanted to give you a taste of their voices and what they can do. As I said previously, a lot of the folk artists actually do combinations with each other. And this next one is a guy called Chris Dreva, lovely voice, thank you. And he got together with John McCusker, Roddy Wumble, the three real good superstars, really, I suppose. And this one is called Steal What We Can.

Well, that was the group Driever, Chris Driever, John McCusker on violin, and Roddy Wumble on guitar and vocal. And that was called Steal What We Can. Saw Chris Driever recently, and what a lovely voice he's got. Lovely Scottish chap, and funny guy playing acoustic guitar to a packed audience. And long may he prosper. A lot of the folk musicians, as I say, do come together to do community projects almost. And this next couple of tracks are by the Cecil Sharp Project. Cecil Sharp was an old folk music collector who went over to America to try and find lots of Americana and folk songs before they died out. This was in the 1920s. And he found lots and lots of songs, and he listed them, and they're in the British Library now. And a group of musicians came together to form the Cecil Sharp Project. And the first one I'm playing today is called Mother England, with the lead singer, a young girl again, called Jackie Oates.

So that was the Cecil Sharp project, as I say, a project with major folk musicians coming together to record some of the discoveries from Cecil Sharp. And the singer there was a young lady called Jackie Oates. This next one is an American singer. Her name is Caroline Herring. Strange, yeah. Something fishy there, no? Caroline Herring, who has got a lovely voice. And this is from the Appalachian Mountains in America. And it's a lullaby, believe it or not. But it's about a real-life disaster where a landslide caused by quarrying caused, the mountain to slip down the valley and crush a family on one of the shelves of lower down. And it's a real life story, apparently. And a song was made all about it. This one is called Black Mountain Lullaby.

That's a nice subject to be singing a lullaby to your kids about, isn't it? About a landslide, wiping out the houses. But there again, a lot of children's stories are a bit macabre, aren't they? What, Hansel and Gretel and things like that, and the Big Bad Wolf. So that stays in the same tradition. The singer there was Caroline Herring, an American singer, and that was called Black Mountain Lullaby. It's a lovely song, actually. It's a lovely song. Another folk stalwart goes around all the festivals. It's been going for years and years. Here's a guy called Chris Wood. He's a socialist singer, as a lot of the folk musicians are. And I'm going to be playing a couple by Chris now. We were talking with Chris just now about where folk music comes from. And basically, it is stories from history, but also modern day. And there was a gentleman called Mad John that tried to revolt against the partitioning of the land. And Chris Wood wrote a song about it called Mad John. And then the second one by Chris Wood will be My Darling's Downsized, about retiring and going to smaller premises, let's say. It's all stories. That's what folk music's all about.

Okay, well, that was two from Chris Wood. Well, the first one was called Mad John, and the second was, well, domestics there, My Darlings Downsized. You're listening to Radio Royal. If you want to get in touch with us here, the number is 01274 364 917 or star 800, a free call from your hospital bed. 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And by the way, phone calls are free as well. So get plugged in. We're on the internet, radioroyal.co.uk. We're on Facebook. We're on Twitter. Quite honestly, you can't avoid us. Get in to us. Get in touch with us for any requests, any dedications. And if you fancy coming along to see us, give us a shout and we'd be more than happy to see you. Okay, well, the next one I've got online for you, we're playing folk music tonight. You listen to Roger Johnson, by the way, with assorted quips and chats from Chris Fisher and Nathan Anstis. They're having a laugh at me, basically, seeing how... Well, no, what I like to think is they're seeing how a professional does it. No, perhaps not. OK, they smiled at that, anyway. Yeah. Eddie Reader is actually a singer who's been in the pop charts with Fairground Attraction. You might remember the old ones of you with It's Got to Be Perfect. Remember that one? But she is a well-established folk singer as well. And this is one that you'll love. You'll love this one. By Eddie Reader, and it's called The Patience of Angels. Okay, excuse me. When you're ready, guys. When you're ready, Eddie. Come on, come on. There's a good girl.

Okay, that was the lovely voice of Eddie Reader there with The Patience of Angels. If she comes round to a club near Buick, make sure you go and see her because she's got a lovely voice. She was in Fairground Attraction. She sang perfect. And there she was singing The Patience of Angels. As I said previously, a lot of these folk musicians get together for certain projects, which are basically organised by the festival organisers. So Shrewsbury Folk Festival is one of the big ones, and they got together a group of musicians for the Elizabethan Sessions, which is the next one I'm going to play for you. Being inspired by the feel of the Elizabethan halls and Hatfield House, etc., etc. This one is called, rather premonitiously, is it premonitiously? I think it is. Premonitiously. This is called Elizabeth Spells Death. See how this one goes.

0: sit out and draw my breath, and you, my proud bold cousin, you must die.
1: Well, that was more traditional folk music, but that was called Elizabeth is Dead. I think the singer there was Martin Simpson, a quite famous guitarist. Famously, Martin Simpson spends 20 minutes tuning his guitar between each song. So, if you like people tuning guitars, go and see Martin Simpson. No, but he's a very good guitarist as well. Very good. But I think it's a little bit precise to expect your guitar to be go out of tune after each song. No, but he's quite a laugh, actually. It's quite a laugh. Onto something a little bit different now. At a lot of these folk festivals, it isn't just folk music, it's sort of world music. So you'll get Indian drummers, you'll get Americana from the Carolina Chocolates, Peppers, whatever, singing real Negro songs and things like that. So it's quite a mix of music that you hear at these festivals. Excuse me, I'm getting a bit disturbed there. This singer is another naturalized American, really. His name is Eric Bibb. Shows we're live, doesn't it? This is Eric Bibb, anyway, singing 99 and a half won't do.
2: One, two, one, two, damn.

Okay, now, well, that was Eric Brabe. Excuse the phone call effects, which were not effects, they were real phone calls. We think we had a rogue number coming through to us. Didn't quite work anyway. Picked it up and nobody wanted to talk to me, which is the general state of things. That was Eric Brabe, who, as you can see, isn't quite folk, I suppose, but he's got a lovely voice, plays guitar, and go and see him if he ever comes to a concert near you. Ah, so we're about halfway through our selection tonight. It's just gone 8:05. So this is the Folk Experience, a pop-up show with your host, Roger Johnson, the man with a voice. Okay, leave it. Yes, the voice. Some of these folk artists are quite successful, of course. This is one I've taken this track from, is... it's an American band called Fleet Foxes. They're going to the charts a few years ago now. And this track is called Sun It Rises. Have a listen to this, see what you think. So it's Fleet Foxes with Sun It Rises.

Okay, well, that was the group Fleet Foxes, and that was called Sun It Rises. We're playing folk music tonight with a selection of artists and some great music for you. George is not in, so it's a pop-up show, one-off on folk for you all. I hope you're enjoying the selection of music that we've got tonight. Would you class this as folk, the next one? Johnny Cash, would it be folk? Well, yeah, it tells a story. It's basically acoustic, this one is. This is every middle-aged man's favourite track of all time, by Johnny Cash, I think it is. There was actually a survey about that. What song do you really like? Well, it's this one. It was written by a group called Nine Inch Nails, believe it or not. And this is called Hurt. Johnny Cash, looking directly into the camera, telling people about his life. Hurt.

Well, that was the voice of Johnny Cash, long departed. It was the early 2000s, was it, when he died? That was called Hurt. Watch the video if you've not seen it before. It's a great video, it's a great song. And that, to my mind, that's focused telling a story. It's about Johnny Cash's life, basically. And I've just pressed the wrong button, so I've got to go and catch up with everything now. Excuse me if I have the wrong track. I've done the wrong. Oh my goodness. 1, 2, 3, 4, 5, 6, 7, 8, 9, 10, 11, 12. Okay, I'm back on. Sorry, back with you. And if we play a track twice, then please forgive me, because I've just pressed the wrong button with my fingers. And I couldn't help it. It's just these fingers are too big. Too big. We're playing folk music tonight. You listen to Roger Johnson and extraneous noises from Nathan and Chris are sitting listening to me and trying to learn how it's done. Not really at all, no. So carry on with our folk music. Going back to folk now. Some lovely Scottish singers around, you know. They've got a lovely accent which comes over really well in their songs. We'll have one by the first artist we will have on the Scottish route is the singer Cara Dillon, married to Sam Lakeman, I think it is. I saw her when she was pregnant with twins, and she still gave a great concert, but that was many years ago now. But this one is called False. Listen to this lovely lady's vocals.

Well, that was the lovely voice of Cara Dillon there, and that was called False, False. Cara Dillon from Scotland, you can hear that slight twang in it, but what a pure voice that lady's got. You're listening to Folk Music on Radio Royal. I hope you're enjoying it. Get in touch, let us know what you think. 01274 364 917 is the number from outside of the hospital, and it's star 800, gets you through to us, free phone call to our studio. If we're broadcasting, leave a message, leave your request or your dedication, and we will do our very best to play that song for you. We will find it, we will play it for you. We're on Facebook, we're on the internet, radioroyal.co.uk. We're on Twitter. We're on the end of a letter as well, if you need to do that. Get in touch, let us know how you feel about the music that we're playing. Next one is by another Scottish singer. This lady is a lady called Corinne Polwart. She, a staunch Scots nationalist at that. But she's notwithstanding that, she's got a lovely voice, absolutely lovely. This song is called The King of Birds. It's about the wren, which she describes as the king of birds.

That was Corinne Polwart with a song called The King of Birds, talking about the wren of all things, one of the smallest birds there is, and she describes it as the King of Birds. You're listening to Roger Johnson on Radio Royal. The next song we have for you, a couple of songs now by the glorious Kate Rusby, local lass, well, she comes from Barnsley. Her accent shines through in every song she sings. And she's a great singer. She's been going for 20 years in the folk circuit. And she's a lovely looking girl and a lovely voice. And love to see her. Two songs by Kate Rusby. The first is a song she recorded with the singer Nick Jones. And this one is called The Lark.

That was Kate Rusby duetting with Nick Jones, the male voice there, who was a very famous folk singer who had a horrific car crash. He's just about getting back to health now, and he did a duet there with Kate. Kate Rusby, a local lass, who has a annual festival in Barnsley. Go along to it and listen to some great music. The next one from Kate is this one, and it's a bit of a comedy folk song. It's called The Good Man.

All right then. Roger Johnson on radio with his fake Yorkshire accent. I'll stop that now because I'll upset people. Another actor I've seen recently is a singer called Roddy Woomble. Strange name, but a great singer. Quite diffident, actually. I actually saw him this week, and he had a band with him. He had a bassist, he had a keyboard, he had fiddle, and electric guitar. He wasn't playing an instrument himself, and he was at the back of the stage, sort of singing, doing his stuff. He wasn't really a man for the spotlight. Good, bad, whatever. Different, I would say. About 10, 11 years ago, he had a breakthrough album. He used to play with Idlewild, an independent rock band. And then he split away from them, and he recorded an album called My Secret Is My Silence. And it seems a real standard folk album. 5 stars in the Sunday Times, I remember, because I bought it on the back of the 5-star review. This is the title track, which he did play this week, and he did a great version this week as well. This is called My Secret Is My Silence. Okay, Roddy, take it away.

So that was Waddy Wumble, ex-Idle Wild, and solo artist now Extreme Radio, the Waddy Wumble Band. They are coming to the Brudenell Social Club in Leeds in October to promote their new album, which is coming out in October. Heard a couple of the new tracks last night, and they were very good indeed, actually. Well worth a listen. We're going to highlight a British band now. This is a relatively new group called the Shires. The Shires are named because they are from the home counties, Bedfordshire and Hertfordshire. There are two people, a girl and a lad, Ben and Chrissy. They're called the Shires, and they're very big in America, doing very well with this album that we're going to play the title track from. The album is called Brave. You might argue it's a little bit country, but we're playing all sorts of music tonight. This is Brave by the Shires.

That was the Shires with the title track from their first album called Brave. It's just two young people making great music. The Shires. So seek them out, enjoy what they do. We have another supergroup. Again, we're folk musicians. These are called Sweet Liberties. The voice on this one, the track's called Kingdom. And the lead singer here is a very distinctive voice. The lady's name is called Nancy Kerr. Very distinctive voice. She turns up with lots of folk collectives because of this real gutsy voice, but quite a distinctive voice as well. This is Kingdom by Sweet Liberties.

That was the very distinctive voice of Nancy Kerr there with the supergroup, the group Sweet Liberties, and that was called Kingdom. Hear that voice? That will be Nancy Kerr. A few more tracks to play you now before we finish this segment. I'm going to play you another one by Corinne Polwart. We had The King of Birds previously, and now we're going to have a, excuse my hips, need some castor oil. We're going to have one called Sorry. This she got a lot of criticism for this one because refers to Jesus on the, it refers to the cross anyway, and people thought it was a little bit irreligious. No, she just used it to illustrate her song. This is called Sorry by Corinne Polwart.

That was the voice of Karine Polwart there with people with religion in their blood. Didn't quite like her reference to the cross, but it was just to illustrate her point, I think. Couple more to play for you. This next one's by the singer Martin Simpson, guitarist Martin Simpson, who's done all sorts of music actually. This song now was the Radio 2 Folk Song of the Year a couple of years back, and basically he's telling the story about his dad. It's a live version, and it's called Never Any Good, and it always helps if I line it up with the right number on it. This is Martin Simpson, and this is called Never Any Good.

0: Well, that was Martin Simpson with Never Any Good. That was a story about his old dad and how he was never any good with money, but he taught him lots of things which were priceless. Well, that's the end of my session of folk music. I hope you've enjoyed it.
1: Hi, I'm Abraham the Pharmacist, and I'm here to encourage more people to visit their local community pharmacies for minor health concerns. Well, pharmacists are a great resource to have on your doorstep, and people aren't using them enough. A recent survey actually found that among those aged 18 to 40, fewer than 2 in 10 people would go to their pharmacy first when experiencing minor health concerns. Many people might not know this, but community pharmacists are fully qualified to offer clinical advice. They can also suggest over-the-counter medicines to manage a range of health concerns. They provide a more convenient way to obtain professional advice because you can usually just walk in and ask to speak to a pharmacist, and most of them will have a consultation room if you need to speak to a pharmacist in private. Well, the good news is most people live within an easy reach of a pharmacy. There are about 11,000 locations in England, and many offer extended opening hours in the evening and at weekends. You don't need to make an appointment to speak to a pharmacist, but please don't wait for those minor health concerns to get worse. Just speak to your local pharmacist to get expert advice right there and then.
2: I know a dark, secluded place, a place where no one knows your face, a glass of wine, a fast embrace. It's called Hernando's Hideaway, ole. All you see are silhouettes, and all you hear are castanets, and no one cares.

love. Just knock three times and whisper low that you and I were sent by Joe. Then strike a match and you will know you're in Hernando's Hideaway.

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And I was sent by Joe, then strike a match, and you will know you're in Hernando's hideaway.

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Whether you're looking for a delicious meal, a refreshing drink, or a friendly atmosphere, The Raggles on Brighouse and Denham Road is the place to be.

0: year, Great Britain broke the record for the longest period of time without burning coal to generate electricity. Whilst there were many contributing factors to this, such as the drop in electricity demand due to lockdown, as well as the warmer weather, the record illustrates just how far we've come in relying on renewable energy and becoming smarter in how we plan and use energy as a nation. Carol Vorderman is an advocate of tackling climate change and believes it's important that we all understand the collective impact that our small actions can have in conserving energy and preserving the planet. Carol joins me now alongside Robert Cheesewright from Smart Energy GB. So Carol, were you encouraged by the UK going nearly 68 days without using coal?
1: I think it's the most amazing thing. You cannot play it down in any way. It is fantastic, and congratulations to everyone who's been involved in that. It really is quite extraordinary.
0: So what can we all do then to help combat climate change ourselves?
1: Well, there are lots of small things that we can do. We often read about recycling and so on. All of these things are good. But one of the key things to make our energy system far more efficient, to bring our outdated energy system across the country into the 21st century, is for all of us to get a smart meter installed. Now, you might think, as often people do, you know, how's that going to help? Because yes, I can then see how much energy I'm using. You know, then I become more aware of what I'm doing in my house. But actually, the critical part of getting a smart meter installed is that all of the data is going up to the people who run the energy system. And using all of that data, they can then make it far more efficient, as they did recently when we went 67 days without using coal-fired stations. Multiply that up again, and you can see just how efficient we can become, because we have some incredible wind farms off the coast of Wales, for instance. They just weren't there when I was growing up. Now they are. It's extraordinary, actually. I'm so happy about it.
0: So, Robert, why do you think it's important for people to have this information on how their actions make a difference to the climate crisis?
2: We know, because we've done some research, that people want to make a difference, but they're not always sure exactly what the biggest things you can do. And so 59% of people said they would like to be more educated on what they can do to help. I think a lot of people do their bit, whether it's recycling or driving less, but they don't necessarily know what the biggest things are. And that is helping our country move to renewables. You can get an electric vehicle, or driving less if you can. Those are really big things that make a huge difference.
0: So where can people find out a bit more about these little tips and little actions we can take?
2: To find out more about how to reduce your carbon and about smart meters in particular, then go to smartenergygb.org, or to book your smart meter installation. If Carol's convinced you, then contact your energy supplier.
0: Brilliant. Thank you both. That was TV presenter, mathematician and author Carol Vorderman and Robert Cheesewright from Smart Energy GB on the importance of the nation going coal-free.

Tank Fly, Boss Walk, Jam, Nitty Gritty. You're listening to the boy from the big bad city. This is Jam Hot. This is Jam Hot.

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1: Haven't heard the song you want? 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

0: Now, as the old saying goes, it's good to talk. And now we're all being urged to reach out to older friends and family to make sure they're okay and to help prevent feelings of isolation and loneliness. For many older people shielding since mid-March, a simple phone call to their nearest and dearest can be enough to really lift their spirits. In many cases, it might be the only meaningful interaction they have. It comes as new research from McCarthy and Stone reveals only a fifth of people aged 55 or more would speak to a friend about their mental health. To tell us more about the importance of the older generation sharing their feelings, I'm joined now by David Searle from McCarthy and Stone. David, start off by telling us about this research.
1: The research that we've conducted has really been looking into the benefits of friendships to over 55s and the positive mental health benefits people get. We found that people who have good friendships find they're less lonely and have less anxiety. But despite this, we also found that only one in five over 55-year-olds are willing to turn to their friends where they do have mental health concerns or need support. And really what we're looking to do is understand how people can use friendship to improve their mental health as they age.
0: David, why do you think it is that so many over 55 struggle with talking about their mental health and even opening up to their friends?
1: I think, like many people of all ages, over 55s can struggle to open up because it's a sensitive area. And many people still find there's a bit of stigma associated with talking about their mental health. But another reason, I think, is that as people age, they can find it harder to build new close friendships and therefore have someone to speak to and confide in. We found that only 15% of over 75s have made a close friend in the last year. And that really suggests there's a lack of opportunities to do this.
0: David, how do you...

0: make sure that your retirement living developments provide that sense of community and friendship that older people need.
1: We do a number of things really to build strong communities in our developments. Every one of our developments has a house manager on it, somebody independent who checks on all of our homeowners every day just to make sure they're keeping well and identify any concerns that they may have. But alongside that, we also have over 10,000 events going on every month across the country. These can be as simple as coffee mornings or fish and chip suppers. We also have over 500 buddies across the country who are building friendships and relationships with homeowners who are perhaps isolating, and they bring like-minded homeowners together and naturally form communities and strong friendships within our developments, which we find really build strong communities.
0: So where does anyone go if they want to find out more information, either about the research or what you're doing?
1: If people are interested in finding more about retirement living, our communities around the country, and events that take place week in, week out, the best place I'd recommend to go would be mccarthyandstone.co.uk. And at our website, you can read some of our homeowner stories and really learn more about the mental health benefits of living in a retirement development.
0: Thank you. That was David Searle from McCarthy and Stone talking about mental health amongst the older generation.

Well, some of the crowd are on the pitch.

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Whether you're looking for a delicious meal, a refreshing drink, or a friendly atmosphere, The Raggles on Brighouse and Denham Road is the place to be.

0: Whether it's the sanding down of an old dining table, a splash of paint on a forgotten piece of furniture, or repurposing useless items around the home, the UK has become a nation of fixer-uppers during lockdown. A passion for upcycling, as it's called, has been ignited by the need to stay at home in recent weeks. And now a new TV series called The Weekend Workshop on HGTV will show us how to get more hands-on in our own homes. And I'm joined now by one of the show's presenters, Kate Humble. Hi, Kate.
1: Hello, how are you?
0: Very good, very good. So what is upcycling and why is it all the rage?
1: Upcycling is effectively, rather than looking at something that is broken or you don't like it anymore and chucking it out and adding to landfill, it is about using your imagination and thinking of it in another way and thinking, well, I could make that either work differently or be the same. And I think the reason that it's become all the rage is, you know, lockdown was a very interesting time because it kind of changed us, I think, from thinking that buying something was the solution to everything. Of course, we could buy things online, but I think we buy things online very often because we don't have time to do things any other way. And because we had time, but we couldn't go to shops, I think it sort of gave our creative juices a bit of a boost, if you like. So I think people were thinking, I need to save a little bit of money just in case, and I've got time to be a bit creative, and maybe it'll be fun. Maybe I'll feel a great sense of achievement.
0: Now, talking about giving it a go, that's exactly what you're doing in this new TV series. Tell us about it, and what have you been giving a go?
1: This new TV series is called The Weekend Workshop. There's three of us involved. Max McMurdo, who some of you will know, is an amazing kind of designer and engineer and can basically turn anything into anything. He's a genius. And then there is the wonderful Zoe Pocock, who is literally the most glamorous upcycler I know. And then there's me. I'm the mere mortal of the piece who says, okay, here's the idea that I've got, and I'm going to have, I'm going to drag the audience with me to see how I get on. And I suspect that they, you know, people who are not confident about upcycling might actually sort of identify really with my slight trials and tribulations. However, I did have some fantastic successes, and I think this is why I really enjoyed doing the programme, is that I surpassed my own expectations. One of the things that I did during lockdown was we wanted to dig a new pond. So we dug another one. We had a little mini digger in and dug it out. And we've got very heavy clay soil. And something that I'd always wanted to do was to build a wood-fired oven. So I help build a really beautiful wood-fired clay oven. I was challenged partly by the production team who had seen these beautiful pictures on Pinterest of sofas made out of what appeared to be turf. And I said, I am going to make a turf covered sofa if it kills me, which it almost did, but I have it. And it's lovely.
0: I've seen the trailers. It really does look amazing. Where can we see the show and when?
1: The show is on HGTV, which is one of the Discovery channels. It's on at 8 o'clock and it starts on Monday, the 20th of July, and it will be out on every Monday at 8 o'clock for the next 8 weeks. And I defy any of you who watches it not to want to build one of the things that we build.
0: That was TV presenter Kate Humble on her new show, The Weekend Workshop, about the nationwide boom in upcycling.

promise me, Green Grass, not to tell what you heard. Whispering Grass, say, you can't keep your word. Keep your word, sing Lofty.

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I'm like a clown.

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0: What grieves my precious father? Or thee, my noble lord? I asked, what ails thee? Didst thou not hear that which I just spoke? My lord, never have I thought to see such worries ridged upon thy face. Tell me, father, what troubles thee? For if the very devil himself be upon our fortifications, I say we shall face him and all his minions together. Have no fear, my lord. You have strong warriors enough, men that have brandished sword and shield and will bow down to none that threatens thine own majesty. You are backed by loyal and firm-hearted men, those that will take to the field for your right and with devotion to you. You have friends, my true and gracious lord. The people of Bamborough would stand a siege of 40 nights if they believed they were fighting with you upon this castle's defenses. Your visage upon our walls will make lions of our men, soldiers of our women, and knights of our children. No army from any southern king will ever crush these walls asunder. Be of goodly heart. We cannot lose, my true and noble father.
1: My son. Such words. Such words. Such words. Thou speakest of soldiers and warriors, but you have never seen a field of battle. The smashed bodies, severed limbs, the eyes that shall never again behold all that once they have loved. Do not be fooled. The guards we have, stout-hearted though they may be, cannot hold out against the force set upon destruction of our home. We have swords and spears and other weapons, but upon my soul, our men will not stand against those whose bread and wine is earned.

0: bloody combat.
1: But, Father!
0: We will lose. And upon the revenge of the Southern King, our wives, our children, our babes will be sacrificed under the spit of lust, anger, and slavery. They are battle ready, we are not. Recently I sent a trusted man to see the true condition of our land. He has not yet returned. With no report of favorable discoveries, I cannot promise payment, with nothing to sell.
1: Your people will fight.
0: When times are well, friends are many. But with the passage of the hours, men will turn fickle. Women protective of their own and powerful lords turn on one another to secure what they once took for granted. You were born within these walls. Only the life here have you known. I should have prepared thee better. Every indulgence I afforded thee, for it was my pleasure to see you happy, but now I know the failings of my actions. Instead of the title, a sword I should have placed within your grip. Forgive a foolish old man who wished for nothing more than to keep the world away from your door. Now that door will no longer hold back the world I did not wish you to know. For debt, my son, destroys all who touch it. No defense of stone or battlement can protect thee from it.
1: Why, my lord, stand you so near the edge? No enemy I spy upon the horizon.
0: When I am gone, blame all the ills of the castle on my shoulder. Take no accusations against thyself. Proclaim me absent in my responsibilities, and declare the differences should thou have been lord, as soon thou wilt be.
1: My lord, never will such words pass between my lips. No treason or ill report will I speak against your noble life.
0: You will have no choice. You have a wife, children of your own. They must now and forever be thy true concern. Your own blood must survive. Do whatever thou must do.
1: This tower is high, my lord. What dost thou search for upon the wind-swept sky?
0: Doth the wind blow? So it doth.
1: Father! Boswick! Boswick!
2: My young lord, what ails?
1: The king. The king hath fallen. The king is dead.
2: No, my lord. The new is very much alive.
1: Oswick. He stepped up onto the stone and reached out into the air. I think he meant to reach and grasp the very breeze.
2: The new king hath arrived, my lord.
1: My mother?
2: Is with thy father, my lord.
1: The Lord High Sheriff of York.
2: He has been gone 3 hours already, my lord.
1: Send the swiftest horse, the most able man you can find. Have him implore the sheriff to return. He is to explain a new lord now sits on the throne of Bamborough. Requests an audience.
2: I will, my lord.
1: Oswick.
2: My lord.
1: This man. The one upon which my father placed such faith. Dost thou know him?
2: I do.
1: Repeat once more his name, but now I shall remember it.
2: As thou art now king, my duty is now to thee. The man's name is Telvar.
1: I know his daughter.
2: My lord, you do.
1: If this man doth return, send him to me.
2: I hear upon the nightly air he may this evening we return.
1: Find me a quiet room, away from those that would listen in the still, quiet hours, that I may question him, hear his own word.
2: I will, my lord.
1: How swift the crown doth move from head. Yet, O lord, I am now the old king.

0: My Lord High Sheriff, I thank thee for thy return. On our last meeting, harsh words were spoken, and I myself guilty of such judgments of thy character, which now I deplore and ask forgiveness. If thou within thyself can find it in thy heart to see beyond my youthful years, I beseech thee, consider now my entreaties upon your royal being.
1: My lord, returned I out of respect upon the position of thy dead father and the throne upon which thou now sits. The message from my master, however, remains unchanged. The debt still hangs above this castle, all within are tied to it. The sum your father did not possess now falls upon your broad back, the burden carrying now your name.
0: How true, my gracious sheriff, all that you speak. But as I am so recently appointed to this title, the running and administration of this crown newly realized, I now can say, I see the errors that my father made.
1: What errors, my lord?
0: Within these last 3 years, my father made no provision for our current time, never prepared for such a reckoning. Your master need not fear for lack of coins. Regardless of trade or harvest, winter or summer, you may convey unto the southern monarch that here, at Bamborough, he will find no more loyal and faithful servant who will not let the debt go unpaid. The castle now doth have a new lord. He shall gather all that is owed, now and in the future.
1: If thou is capable of gathering in this debt, and making true with coins unto my royal king, thou mayest keep this castle and all within. But hear me, my newly appointed lord. Thou dost not, no pleading, no begging, no entreaty of any kind on my ears will prevail. And thou shalt lose all that once you had, and hope to keep. Find the money, it shall be thy only chance. My respects upon your father's death.
0: Ragnall!
2: Father?
0: Thou art my eldest son. Now upon your courage, I must trust.
2: Test me, Father. Try my valor.
0: I doubt you not, Red. Or thy brother. Didst thou mark that man that I here spoke to?
2: Father.
0: How sharp is thy sword?
2: Sharp as my wits.
0: Before the fall of night, cover thy blade with his dark red blood. Leave him where his bones never shall be found. Canst thou arrange such word?
2: Some friends I have, true and loyal, that with me will with eager hand dispatch this lofty and parasitical man from the south.
0: For we must send a message that he in the south will not forget. Cruel and heartless it must be done, without regret. Leave the man marked, his face seen by all, reduced to scarring deformity and bloody gore.
2: My lord.
0: From his men have I this hateful sheriff parted. Alone he rides, unprotected and vulnerable. Ragnall, a mirror image of myself, will not fail me in this deed. But more I know may fall before this action is complete, for I may need to travel by horse, cloak, and hood. To keep this home, others will have to lose their blood.

0: speed, sir. Is thou in such a hurry to leave this pleasant forest?
1: Why dost thou block my way? What you have that requires my patience?
0: Your life, sir, is all I require of you. No return home for one that would cost so many theirs.
1: Bravely spoken, Balon, so young. You and I should pass this time playfully. No, I am no amateur with a blade so straight that it will find thy heart with but one strike.
0: Good sir, I believe you are the better man when force of arms come into play. But I must tell thee, unlike thou, I did not come alone.
1: Thou would not engage me man to man.
0: There are no rules when one doth fight for one's own life. Only those left standing may stake the victory. You entered our home and did so with a threat. No quarter shall we give to thee.
1: Murder! Murder!
2: Help! Help!
0: Murder? Good sir, I think not. Thou came to throw us out into the night. With your own weapons, we have fought and done what is right. Come, friends, let us return. Forget how the sheriff cried and hissed. We must stand once more in Bamborough before this man is missed.
3: My lord, wilt thou not sleep this night?
4: No tiredness comes upon me, gentlewoman. My mind is... I was but remembering. I wait upon much news. Day has been long. Many troubles lay upon my wits that never previously had I known.
3: Your father's and your mother's deaths play hard against your conscience. Troubles that during the day we can forget, ignore as the daylight hours are filled with many tasks. And the nightly call of owls and ghostly ghouls fears return to test our inner natures.
4: No nighttime spirits infect my mind, dear Isabella. Plans and thoughts upon the future. For our lives are directed as much by our own hands as by the power of others. Do you bequeath such influence to those that would rob us of all that we possess, for fear that they too believe such power is in their hands, not ours?
3: What force dost thou speak of, my lord?
4: Force of will that we all fear to follow.
3: Such as?
4: The ambition within us all to follow our heart's desire.
3: But...
4: to survive, to stand and say no more, we shall never submit unto those that wish to take all that we have.
3: What does that mean, my lord?
4: This night, on the moonlight trail, as the emissary of the southern king doth rush to join his traveling companion, he will meet Ragnarok and a band of friends. They will dispatch this sheriff and send him hence from where the devil called him, back to the burning flames that shall forever consume his corrupted soul.
3: Then thou hast made our son a murderer. But the southern king will guess thy action and demand even more than we are burdened under. This will not clear the debt, only add to it. Such costs do not end with the loss of one man's life. Today, my lord, should have taught thee that. Your father's debt is now yours. Were such events themselves not cause for misery alone? Now you tell me that Ragnall's soul shall also burn in hell. But the day of judgment, it will be no defense to speak unto the saints and angels. My father thus had instructed me. Thou dost not know that all that draw the blade must answer for it when the time doth come. What man would curse his own child that had no need to do it? The sheriff was leaving. His men already departed. Now they will return, angered if they shall discover his fate, the blame which rightly will fall upon our house. What if they suspect Ragnall? What if they suspect you? You have not thought beyond the rise of day in this, my lord. Your actions for yourself do not only concern, but for your family, servants, and the people that live beyond the city walls. All have now been covered in the blood of your decision. These were the actions that your father would not have taken. He brought peace to the land, happiness to all, joy in their hearts. He filled their cups with wine and never damned forever his own blood.
4: And he hath left a debt that could not be paid. Thou judges me, but thou hast not considered what it will be to rest thy head upon the icy snow of winter soil, or blister within the heat of the glaring sun. No wine will fill thy cup, nor no water. Only the rain that falls from the sky will thou have to drink when thou art poor. Forget these fine robes that thou hast worn so long that you have forgotten how not to wear. The rags of poverty, dear wife, will not suit you. The holding out of thy hands for mercy will not entertain thee for very long. The curse of coins, or the lack of them, is the only condemnation that I now fear. So judge not what thou hast never known, for I assure thee, thou may very soon know it all too well.
3: Never did thee before speak like this.
4: Never before hast thou or I been a debtor. For know that the beast of worry shall have no physical form but that of man. And through him doth a power possess us all.
3: Thou art a fool. The things we do reflect on others. Or the king in York will learn of all that you have done. He will not look the other way, pretend he has not seen this insult. You have forced his hand. He will have to turn his attention north, to us. How will he command his court if such an insult goes unanswered? You have drawn conflict down upon us, all that live within these walls. Thou hast not acted with wisdom. My lord, you have condemned all that see you.
4: Begone, woman! Thou tires me.
3: Begone? And where now shall I go? Which tree shall I shelter our children under? Which open fire shall cook our food? Which stream shall we now drink from? We do not all carry our food in a bag.
4: Thou knowest nothing!
3: I know now how blind to thee that I have been. Thy appearance was nothing to my eyes. Only your nature held my heart. But now I see that thou true form has revealed itself. The inner creature that destroys all it touches has shown itself. Now I see thee for what thou is. Thy soul is corrupted, and thou art ugly.
4: Ugly! Thou thinkst you now see the real me. You have but seen the world anew. I have only revealed what was always there to find. Now thou seest the world as it is, and not whatever thou thought it was. When death doth reach out his hand and places it upon thy shoulder, all else is forgotten. No meat is tasted. No wine shall leave its remnants in thy throat. No music heard, no song of birds upon the air shall fill the sky. No other thought does one have. Nothing else can one see. For death, dear wife, consumes all that it touches, and it hath touched both you and me.
3: Changed art thou, what thou was before. Now your nature, through thy actions, art at war.

0: My friend, forgive me. My holding of thee here was but as a friend, an honored guest, whose company was as precious as the summer rain, that which I did not wish to be without. I ask again, canst thou within thy heart accept my most deep regrets, thy delay?
1: My lord, thy words are eagerly taken to my soul. No apology is needed, since I know the loss of thy late father. Please hear my words of sorrow at the passing of so good and kindly a man.
0: So say I. But before thou leavest us, one question still occupies my mind.
1: Speak it, generous lord. If I may set your mind at rest, then so be my desire.
0: Tell me, who else knows of all that we have spoken? Please, my goodly friend, fear not to say the words that even now I see are straining to be spoken. I am not my father. Be not afraid.
1: So please, my lord, only my wife have I shared my burden with.
0: For God hath decreed there shall be no such secrets between man and wife.
1: True, my good lord.
0: Then go, my good and faithful friend. Rejoin your wife.
1: I go, my lord.
0: So, my newly acquired friend is no friend to me. Discretion was thou promised, the faithful servant, loyal and to the last, but at the first taste of small beer did he betray my father's mission. His wife may know all, and as one wife knows, so will all the land. How soon I have lost my faith in men, how quickly I have taken to the lie that when I speak, even I shudder that those who hear do not hear the falsehood in my breath, that they believe and listen to vows spoken without substance or honesty. I no longer pity them for their trust, no longer feel the shame of deceiving others. No more do I hold men's views of me with high esteem. My interest, my intent, is only one, to settle the reckoning and pay what is owed. Oswick!
2: My lord doth call.
0: Have my men assembled in the morning.
2: I shall. My lord.
0: Tell them, upon my life, to arm themselves and carry no mercy in their hearts tomorrow. No goodly nature, no smiles upon their faces. At first light, we commence a bloody work. But many, not yet living, will have cause to curse those now in their graves could never have imagined. Go, thou hast thy orders.
2: My lord.
0: Now, God himself will damn me for what I do, and do so well. For many will suffer and curse me too, that shall wish me sent to me.

0: Rhys, is it not?
1: It is, my lady.
0: My husband hath spoken of thee.
1: Yes, my lady.
0: He has used kind words and referred to your beauty.
1: I do not.
0: Often, he says, he hath beheld you. From afar, I'm sure. Say such words of sweetness that many a wife would wonder at their husband's admiration of one so low.
1: My lady flatters me.
0: Oh no, I assure you, I do not. For our positions are, so different. No, I speak not of the affairs of women, but of the situation between our sex and theirs. Men believe they can be friend to all the world, rich or poor alike, to enter a tavern and leave with sworn brothers at their backs. Rarely do they see the hate in another man's eyes, the envy of position, rank, station in life. A flagon of ale cures all such doubts. They see friendship for all that it should be. They rarely see the danger that others do. We women may not brandish swords. We do not kiss the children goodbye before setting off for advantage or spoils. No stories will be told of how we took a castle or beheld a crown. But as our husbands get drunk and sing songs, we watch those that do not. Men are weak, Clarice, and promise all when times cost little. But when the knock comes upon the door, then they learn what few friends they really have. And those that gave good times are always cast away first.
1: Lady,
0: dost thou believe my husband will stand by thee if thy womb takes his seed? Do you think he will abandon his wife and children for the likes of one such as yourself? Dost thou believe in thy heart that he could ever hold thee of value? Thou art but entertainment. But now the performance is over.
1: My lady speaks with conviction, and queen of this castle thou shalt one day be. So all the nobility of thy office will thou hold, where I shall kneel low and humble, my skirts dripping in the mud. For thou wast born of high birth and ancient lineage, fine clothes and food, and kind words to send you off to sleep within warm beds and guards at your door. I wonder how often you have slept in straw, the cold earth under your feet. You were never required to sell, more than once the product of your union, celebrated before the world. If I shall do as you have done, I shall be called harlot and shamed for it. If I do no more than you, I will be condemned within the eyes of all. Thy husband doth not love me. Thy husband will not acknowledge what I may give him. Thy husband holds no value of my name and will discard me with the rising of the sun. But my lady, he hath visited me more than he hath visited you.
0: Think not that in this place you may hide in any of its rooms. Leave Bamborough Castle today. Do not return, or I will give thee to the grooms.

0: Nothing shall defeat us today, but our own hearts, our weakness, and any womanly compassion shall be our enemy. And like an enemy, show it no mercy, give it no ground. Do not relinquish any kindness that may stop thee in thy task. For do not doubt that you will hear babes cry and women wail. Too long have the poor withheld from our home all that they shall pay, all that they do owe. People of this town that live upon the liberty and generosity of this castle, kept their coins within their purses, must now make recompense for all that is missing. Break down any doors that will not open freely to you. Raise the floors that hide the wealth of generations. Remove those that claim no funds to please their lord. Unsheathe your swords. Beat down on those that would prevail against you. Listen not to those that beg you to pass them by. For those unable to pay, only the street awaits them. Show no understanding, lest that same fate may await you. Go. Fulfill my will. Once there was a time, such sound was but joy. Now, to summon the people out into the street, nothing but cruel blow.
1: His lordship demands payment.
2: Open the door.
3: Give all you have.
4: Do not beg for mercy from me.
1: No coins. I'll show you what happens to those that do not pay.
5: On the street with you.

0: Bride Bar from Bamber Castle, lady.
1: Does thou know me?
0: Aye, lady. I know all that travel these parts, those that ride with Buck, and those that ride with Veer, and those whose fears have long since settled upon their shoulders, never to leave.
1: I have no such fears.
0: Then thou art truly blessed, for the world's concerns will crush the most resilient of hearts.
1: Are you the one that claims to know all men's desires?
0: Aye, lady. I believe I do. For men are but weak hearts that covet only until they acquire. Then their knees must feast upon other flesh.
1: How kindly put, such wisdom from one of such experience. Prithee, from what station doth thou speak to me? I see no finery, no display of value that may reveal your title and who thou art.
0: No false apparel do I possess to cover all that I am, for I am no more than myself. No ownership or decoration do I present unto the waiting world, for I require none. Do not take my place or require the speaking of flatteries to lift me up, for I am not what I appear, but what I do. I am what I am, and that is what I know. You are what you display to all, and they see you for what you have become.
1: Madam, thou insults me.
0: I offend only those that offend others. Those whose power, that then affects thy themselves, choose not to see it. When the great and the elevated direct their wrath upon the weakest, they rarely understand all they do. My words may chastise you, lady, but your words bring far greater damage to those already the plaything of others.
1: I do not know what you mean.
0: But she that has lost her position, she knows the pain in your voice. She knows the violence that another's decision may inflict. You struck out at one that was never your friend, but neither was she your enemy.
1: How dost thou know of such deeds?
0: All things are known to those that see.
1: Tell me how thou knows of such things.
0: The deeds we do shall live upon the air, like spirits that dance and risk and dare, and reveal our kindnesses and our cruelty, even from those that live as royalty. So keep no secrets that thou alone believes are hid, in case the lowest of them all decides to get rid. For no one lives in isolation all our life, and being unfair to others, lady, will bring you only strife.
1: Begone. Thou tires me.
0: Tires thee, doth I? Thou tired are those that do not sleep, through fear or shame. Rich lady, who cares not for the poor, that thou mayst stamp down upon and never feel the breaking of their backs. For though the mighty rarely remember those they tread upon, those underfoot never forget the imprint upon their necks.
1: How easy it must appear to one so lowly born, to judge those thou knowest nothing of. I am many stations above you in the order of life as I have found the world. With wild creatures at the door, and wilder people within the castle I live as I must do, within the walls that I have found. You shall condemn me, when thou knows nothing of me, or how I and my husband must live.
0: Lady, how thee lives is the reflection through which the world sees you.
1: I waste the hour with you.
0: When the sky doth crack with lightning strike, then the ancient spirits will demand their right to take the harvest that they hath grown, the crops that men hath worked and sown, and no incantation, spell or potion will save the land salt from the ocean, that thy husband knows will lead to suffering on the back of all, starvation and fighting. So thine high status will serve you little when the fields are barren and there is no cattle. For thou may find nothing but maggots and rot, as I shall eat, and thou shalt not.
2: We should return, milady. The lands are cold this far from Bamborough.
1: Know you that woman?
2: She is a witch, milady.
1: Spoke her of food. How stands our supplies?
2: These things are known only to the King of Bamborough. Stout men protect our stores, milady.
1: Did she speak the truth?
2: I cannot say, milady.
1: But if she spoke the right, our land may die and all that live through its bounty. She spoke of food for herself. Where does she reside?
2: A lonely tower, secluded among a barren landscape.
1: Where? Oh, good my friend.
2: It is called Smailholm Tower.
1: Get word to my son, but I know he seeks this place. This news will bring hope, joy to Gif, for we in castles too must live.
3: All has been done, my lord.
4: Done.
3: As thou commanded.
4: And the figure?
3: Half of all that thou owest.
4: To take from those that had nothing. Thinkest thou it has always been thus?
3: Yes.
4: Thou hates me too.
3: Thy place is not to judge.
4: And thou should not, for thou art a base slave with nothing to thy name. The world doth not value you, Oswick, or any of your class, for thou hast nothing but your talents, whereas others own property. If thou dost not like this world, then simply rise above the ground and stand not on it. But if thou canst not, thou will live and die at the behest of those that own it and own you.
3: My lord, thou may speak the right, for thou will always hold the fate of others within thy grasp. But never forget, my lord, that those whose walls they believe they own will often seem to own the owner. And wealth may become a kind of curse that rarely pays a full night's sleep.
4: Thou mayest speak those words unto those that this night shall sleep with only the moon. If thou believest this castle controls my action.
3: Some might say it already has, my lord.
4: Begone! I tire of thee, and never judge me more, for fear that you too shall look up and see the shining stars above your head.
3: My lord.
4: To speak to one so foolish is to play the fool. I alone decide the burden of all

0: My lord, I do not
1: Believe thou in redemption, my good and dearest friend.
0: I do not know what thou dost mean, my lord.
1: Do you not know why one doth not slay an enemy in thy own home?
0: My lord, thou speaks in...
1: I said, doth thee know why a base foe is not killed under thine own roof?
0: No, my good lord.
1: So the stench of his blood does not warn others of his fate.
0: See.
1: For if one should choose such action in the night, thy newly begotten enemy knows not when thou shall arrive. Be not my foe. Speak never of what thou knows of our yonder harvest that is but dust and air. For if thou spoke but one word, the people would no longer work the land in the hope of a better year. For they then would know that only toil and pain awaits them in the future, and workers none would I ever see again. If that should come to be, I will visit thee in the night and take what little thou hast left, or what thou thinkest thou hast. Call thy wife and daughter, that I know are but hiding within this shack.
0: Margaret, Clarice. My lord, may I?
1: Clarice, step forward. How fair thy smile, as I recall, thy eye twinkled in the evening light.
2: My lord?
1: Dost thou believe that we may do evil for a greater cause? As some do say, to justify the ways of men against the bad they oft perform. Or are we but born the way we are? Never were we made of good. Dost thou understand?
2: I do not.
1: Now, as we met so many times before, private and quiet, least we should be discovered. Now, this is known, that we four shall know of all that happens this very day upon this stone floor with so few an audience.
2: No, my lord!
0: My lord!
1: Prudent, my good friend, and know that your daughter will feel my point more than once. Now, call not like the harlot I know thee to be, but like a secret, quiet and unspoken, for fear of what shall happen if I must ever return again. Now, wench, pretend not that this is disagreeable to thee, for everything you have, I now own.
3: Father, hot work I see thou hast performed.
1: Do not jest with me, boy.
3: Good friends hast thou met this day?
1: I have left a piece of work that shall not easily be forgotten. When people see those that inhabit that hovel, they shall see only me in their place. Do not frown, Edmund. One day thou wilt realize that fear can spread obedience far better than love.
3: Yes, father.
1: Hast thou what I did ask?
3: I have, father, found what you sent me to find.
1: Speak. Let me know.
3: The land is, as reported, salted upon the earth. Nature will not bless us this year.
1: This I did know already.
3: Except in one place.
1: Where be that?
3: Smailholm Tower. The land doth give life unto the crops that grow there. There you may have a harvest. Sheep can graze. They say a witch do live there.
1: Felicia.
3: You do know of her?
1: Your grandfather did fear her. Wizardess, it was.
3: She may be in league with the evil one.
1: The evil one doth sit upon my shoulder, boy. He is now my constant companion.
3: She may curse us.
1: Believe me, my son, we are cursed already. Hope doth now appear in the form of such a one as I would never have guessed. Take hold your reins. We head for Smailholm Tower. For the governance of any kingdom, one must be underhand. The Bamborough beast now doth stalk this land.

0: what call they this place?
1: Lady Hill, my lord.
0: And that must be the place?
2: Smaelum Tower, my lord.
0: Indeed. The crops here within the earth grow well, I see.
1: Bamborough land's a curse, my lord. The lady of this place must command nature herself. Nothing has grown in our lands these last three summers. Our stocks are low, my lord. Our people will shortly starve if there is no relief. She has that which we demand.
3: The fortress is defenseless, so please your grace. Let us now, with strength and numbers, take what we want, what we must.
0: Do not, my son, judge only by what you see. The witch that resides here, upon my word, is not without weapons of her own. This fortification will not yield without some force. Steel yourselves, for the moment is at hand when blood and gore shall be the product of your work.
4: See, my lord, upon the rise, armed warriors!
0: Curs and dogs! As King of Bamborough upon this day, and within the rule of succession, I claim the product of these lands unto its lord and master!
5: O great indebted king, face now my loyal horde. Thou wilt find thy power is but a two-edged sword.
0: Thy land is forfeit! I claim all that thou hast grown, and the secrets that thou dost possess.
5: Bamborough law does not within these parts hold sway. Let us see if good or evil shall carry this day.
6: We should attack the father. No more of this prattling to be endured.
3: Make an example of her. Her head to decorate our castle's keep.
1: She approaches, my lord. Alone, no escort. Her warriors upon the ridge remain.
6: Upon her death, our debt is paid.
0: Sheathe your sword, Ragnar. She is but a woman and will give us but little trouble. So great a debt takes from us all, and to pay, I must take from another.
1: She gallops, my lord.
3: Straight to her own death.
0: Courage to face an army? Why? What see you?
6: Her weapons.
4: She hath thrown them away, my lord.
3: Upon your mercy, she will beg.
0: No war, then. She hath no stomach for it. For this is but the outcome when your lord is but a woman. She does not stop. She asks for mercy in a unique way. She wraps herself around me. Why now, my wild lady, what I want is not you, but upon this day thy crops and secrets, that I too may live in abundance, and fear no debt upon my life.
7: Thou seest no threat, nor sharp weapons do I carry. But then the Sheriff of York darkened your soul, not through blood, but by a rot thy wood. That is the infection through which your plague shall destroy all tip touching.
0: Wench! Thou speakst plain words to me, as if thou were my equal. Thou art not. What was yours is now mine.
7: O mighty King of Amber, that sees no threats and understands not how the poor must think, worry not about my necklace with its sharp edges, or the lethal slice they make upon thy neck.
1: My lord!
6: Father!
7: For you will return again and again, as shall I.
0: Witch, we will die together, and without regret, for I am the dark and the deep.

0: Hey, Charlie.
1: Yeah?
0: Did you see that guy?
1: What guy?
0: The one coming out of Joe's Burger Bar.
1: See who?
0: That big guy, built like the Washington Monument, with hell, I don't know how to describe it. Stuck in the middle of his face.
2: In episode 2 of The Beast of Bamborough, Nigel Peaver was Elfwald. Robin Ingram was Theodric. Paul Whiting was the Lord High Sheriff of York. Ben Morris was Oswald. Annabelle Spence Jones was Felicia. Julia Thorne Turner was Isabella. Dan Dawes was Telvar. Hannah Hughes was Clarice. Adam was Adam Boyle was Ragnar. Gordon was composed and performed by Paul Whiting, based on story by

Hi, I'm Abraham the Pharmacist, and I'm here to encourage more people to visit their local community pharmacies for minor health concerns. Well, pharmacists are a great resource to have on your doorstep, and people aren't using them enough. A recent survey actually found that among those aged 18 to 40, fewer than 2 in 10 people would go to their pharmacy first when experiencing minor health concerns. Many people might not know this, but community pharmacists are fully qualified to offer clinical advice. They can also suggest over-the-counter medicines to manage a range of health concerns. They provide a more convenient way to obtain professional advice because you can usually just walk in and ask to speak to a pharmacist, and most of them will have a consultation room if you need to speak to a pharmacist in private.

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Whether you're looking for a delicious meal, a refreshing drink, or a friendly atmosphere, The Raggles on Brighouse and Denham Road is the place to be.

0: Earlier this year, Great Britain broke the record for the longest period of time without burning coal to generate electricity. Whilst there were many contributing factors to this, such as the drop in electricity demand due to lockdown, as well as the warmer weather, the record illustrates just how far we've come in relying on renewable energy and becoming smarter in how we plan and use energy as a nation. Carol Vorderman is an advocate of tackling climate change and believes it's important that we all understand the collective impact that our small actions can have in conserving energy and preserving the planet. Carol joins me now alongside Robert Cheesewright from Smart Energy GB. So Carol, were you encouraged by the UK going nearly 68 days without using coal?
1: I think it's the most amazing thing. You cannot play it down in any way. It is fantastic, and congratulations to everyone who's been involved in that. It really is quite extraordinary.
0: So what can we all do then to help combat climate change ourselves?
1: Well, there are lots of small things that we can do. We often read about recycling and so on. All of these things are good. But one of the key things to make our energy system far more efficient, to bring our outdated energy system across the country into the 21st century, is for all of us to get a smart meter installed. Now, you might think, as often people do, you know, how's that going to help? Because yes, I can then see how much energy I'm using. You know, then I become more aware of what I'm doing in my house. But actually, the critical part of getting a smart meter installed is that all of the data is going up to the people who run the energy system. And using all of that data, they can then make it far more efficient, as they did recently when we went 67 days without using coal-fired stations. Multiply that up again, and you can see just how efficient we can become, because we have some incredible wind farms off the coast of Wales, for instance. They just weren't there when I was growing up. Now they are. It's extraordinary, actually. I'm so happy about it.
0: So, Robert, why do you think it's important for people to have this information on how their actions make a difference to the climate crisis?
2: Well, we know, because we've done some research, that people want to make a difference, but they're not always sure exactly what the biggest things you can do. And so 59% of people said they would like to be more educated on what they can do to help. I think a lot of people do their bit, whether it's recycling or driving less, but they don't necessarily know what the biggest things are. And that is helping our country move to renewables. You can get an electric vehicle, or driving less if you can. Those are really big things that make a huge difference.
0: So where can people find out a bit more about these little tips and little actions we can take?
2: To find out more about how to reduce your carbon and about smart meters in particular, then go to smartenergygb.org, or to book your smart meter installation. If Carol's convinced you, then contact your energy supplier.
0: Brilliant. Thank you both. That was TV presenter, mathematician and author Carol Vorderman and Robert Cheesewright from Smart Energy GB on the importance of the nation going coal-free.

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0: Now, as the old saying goes, it's good to talk. And now we're all being urged to reach out to older friends and family to make sure they're okay and to help prevent feelings of isolation and loneliness. For many older people shielding since mid-March, a simple phone call to their nearest and dearest can be enough to really lift their spirits. In many cases, it might be the only meaningful interaction they have. It comes as new research from McCarthy and Stone reveals only a fifth of people aged 55 or more would speak to a friend about their mental health. To tell us more about the importance of the older generation sharing their feelings, I'm joined now by David Searle from McCarthy and Stone. David, start off by telling us about this research.
1: The research that we've conducted has really been looking into the benefits of friendships to over 55s and the positive mental health benefits people get. We found that people who have good friendships find they're less lonely and have less anxiety. But despite this, we also found that only one in five over 55-year-olds are willing to turn to their friends where they do have mental health concerns or need support. And really what we're looking to do is understand how people can use friendship to improve their mental health as they age.
0: David, why do you think it is that so many over 55 struggle with talking about their mental health and even opening up to their friends?
1: I think, like many people of all ages, over 55s can struggle to open up because it's a sensitive area. And many people still find there's a bit of stigma associated with talking about their mental health. But another reason, I think, is that as people age, they can find it harder to build new close friendships and therefore have someone to speak to and confide in. We found that only 15% of over 75s have made a close friend in the last year. And that really suggests there's a lack of opportunities to do this.
0: David, how do you make sure that your retirement living developments provide that sense of community and friendship that older people need?
1: We do a number of things really to build strong communities in our developments. Every one of our developments has a house manager on it, somebody independent who checks on all of our homeowners every day just to make sure they're keeping well and identify any concerns that they may have. But alongside that, we also have over 10,000 events going on every month across the country. These can be as simple as coffee mornings or fish and chip suppers. We also have over 500 buddies across the country who are building friendships and relationships with homeowners who are perhaps isolating, and they bring like-minded homeowners together and naturally form communities and strong friendships within our developments, which we find really build strong communities.
0: So where does anyone go if they want to find out more information, either about the research or what you're doing?
1: If people are interested in finding more about retirement living, our communities around the country, and events that take place week in, week out, the best place I'd recommend to go would be mccarthyandstone.co.uk. And at our website, you can read some of our homeowner stories and really learn more about the mental health benefits of living in a retirement development.
0: Thank you. That was David Searle from McCarthy and Stone talking about mental health amongst the older generation.

0: before you go, there's something I want you to have.
1: Oh, it's beautiful. But wait a minute, isn't this...
0: Yeah, yes it is.
1: But I thought the old lady dropped it into the ocean in the air.
0: Well, baby, I went down and got it for you.

Some people make a fortune. Others earn a mint. 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

0: your prime. 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
1: Well,

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0: sanding down of an old dining table, a splash of paint on a forgotten piece of furniture, or repurposing useless items around the home, the UK has become a nation of fixer-uppers during lockdown. A passion for upcycling, as it's called, has been ignited by the need to stay at home in recent weeks. And now a new TV series called The Weekend Workshop on HGTV will show us how to get more hands-on in our own homes. And I'm joined now by one of the show's presenters, Kate Humble. Hi, Kate.
1: Hello, how are you?
0: Very good, very good. So what is upcycling and why is it all the rage?
1: Upcycling is effectively, rather than looking at something that is broken or you don't like it anymore and chucking it out and adding to landfill, it is about using your imagination and thinking of it in another way and thinking, well, I could make that either work differently or be the same. And I think the reason that it's become all the rage is, you know, lockdown was a very interesting time because it kind of changed us, I think, from thinking that buying something was the solution to everything. Of course, we could buy things online, but I think we buy things online very often because we don't have time to do things any other way. And because we had time, but we couldn't go to shops, I think it sort of gave our creative juices a bit of a boost, if you like. So I think people were thinking, I need to save a little bit of money just in case, and I've got time to be a bit creative, and maybe it'll be fun. Maybe I'll feel a great sense of achievement.
0: Now, talking about giving it a go, that's exactly what you're doing in this new TV series. Tell us about it, and what have you been giving a go?
1: This new TV series is called The Weekend Workshop. There's three of us involved. Max McMurdo, who some of you will know, is an amazing kind of designer and engineer and can basically turn anything into anything. He's a genius. And then there is the wonderful Zoe Pocock, who is literally the most glamorous upcycler I know. And then there's me. I'm the mere mortal of the piece who says, OK, here's the idea that I've got. And I'm going to have, I'm going to drag the audience with me to see how I get on. And I suspect that they, you know, people who are not confident about upcycling might actually sort of identify really with my slight trials and tribulations. However, I did have some fantastic successes. And I think this is why I really enjoy doing the programme, is that I surpassed my own expectations. One of the things that I did during lockdown was we wanted to dig a new pond. So we dug another one. We had a little mini digger in and dug it out. And we've got very heavy clay soil. And something that I'd always wanted to do was to build a wood-fired oven. So I help build a really beautiful wood-fired clay oven. I was challenged partly by the production team who had seen these beautiful pictures on Pinterest of sofas made out of what appeared to be turf. And I said, I am going to make a turf covered sofa if it kills me, which it almost did, but I have it. And it's lovely.
0: I've seen the trailers. It really does look amazing. Where can we see the show and when?
1: The show is on HGTV, which is one of the Discovery channels. It's on at 8 o'clock and it starts on Monday, the 20th of July, and it will be out on every Monday at 8 o'clock for the next 8 weeks. And I defy any of you who watches it not to want to build one of the things that we build.
0: That was TV presenter Kate Humble on her new show, The Weekend Workshop, about the nationwide boom in upcycling.

If a picture paints a thousand words, then why can't I paint you? The words will never show the you I've come to know. And if a face could launch a thousand ships, then where am I to go? There's no one home but you. You're all that's left me to. And when, my love, for life is running dry, you come. You come and pour yourself on me. If a man could be two places at one time, well, I'd be with you tomorrow and today beside you all the way. If the world should stop revolving, spinning, spinning slowly down to die, I'd spend the end with you. And when the world was through,

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You're Michael Jackson there. 1974, the Jackson 5, that is Dancing Machine. This is Soul Machine, live on Radio Royal. And next up, we're going back to 1965 with this one. This is I'll Keep Holding On by the Marvelettes.

Stevie Wonder with Blowin' in the Wind, his version, of course, a song written by Bob Dylan in 1962. It's been covered by hundreds of artists. The most commercially successful version is by folk music trio Peter, Paul and Mary. Do you remember them? However, this Stevie Wonder version is definitely up there. One of my all-time favourite versions, anyway. This is Soul Machine, live on Radio Royal. It's a Soul City Walk.

Wow, nowhere to run. Martha and the Vandellas, this is Soul Machine on Radio Royal. I remember when that featured in the film Good Morning Vietnam with the late, great Robin Williams doing his DJ bit out in Vietnam. Obviously, kind of based around the Vietnam War. That was where it was set, of course. And that was one of the songs that was featured on the LP, the soundtrack to the actual film, which was really a very good eclectic mix. That's a great, great vibe, isn't it? Right, this is Gladys Knight and the Pips. This is Just Walk in My Shoes.

Classic from Gladys Knight and the Pips, Just Walk in My Shoes. What's interesting about Gladys Knight is it's never actually officially been confirmed. There have been several reports throughout the years that Jimmy, Gladys's son, allegedly died of a two-day alcohol and cocaine binge, ultimately causing him to pass away in his sleep from alleged heart failure at his Las Vegas home. It is also worth noting that there were several reports that stated he died of natural causes, but for a healthy young man, that account raised some people's eyebrows. Regardless of what caused his alleged heart failure, he sadly was just too young, way too young, and had much more life ahead of him. But never knew she experienced such loss, and I actually never actually knew that. But there you go, you learn something new all the time, and this is an education listening to us on Soul Machine on Radio Royal. Now, up next, it's Smokey Robinson with Whole.

0: Yes, that is Smokey Robinson and the Miracles with Whole Lot of Shaking Going On. This song was unusual, as it was one of only a few that was not written by Smokey. It was Frank Wilson. It was one of only two singles the group released in 1966, taken from their album Away We A Go-Go. It didn't do brilliantly in the charts, but I think it's a great floor-filling soul classic. Hope you agree. Right after this, we've got a classic from Barbara McNair. You're gonna love my baby. Don't go anywhere. This is Radio Royal.
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Beautiful, eh? Absolute classic from Barbara McNair. You're gonna love my baby. Right, here are the Isley Brothers. Behind a Painted Smile on Radio Royal.

The Isley Brothers, Behind a Painted Smile, an absolute soul classic. And this is Doris Troy now, going back to 1963. This is Just One Look.

Otis Redding there with Love Man. That's me. That pretty much sums me up. I'm a love man. A lot of people like a bit of Otis Redding, especially Dock of the Bay. Do you remember that song that he did famously? Okay, we're going to listen to the Spinners now. Are you ready for love?

Spinners and Are You Ready for Love? Was originally created back in 1979 by Tom Bell for the Spinners, but it actually ended up being recorded as a duet with Elton John. Basically, their vocals were recorded on the song, but then he put his own on at a later stage. So they never actually recorded in the studio together, but then Elton John released it in the UK with just his voice on it, and it became a big number one hit. Right, we've going a bit more modern now with a cover of a Beatles classic by the late great Amy Winehouse. This is All My Lovin'.

Great. Amy Winehouse there on Radio Royal doing a cover of a Beatles classic, All My Lovin'. This is Etta James now with Do Something Crazy.

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2: Yes, this is Soul Machine with me, Andy Brody. Stepping it up a gear with Edwin Starr and Contact.

Just love the beat on that. Isn't that amazing? Edwin Starr with Contact. And the amount of people I've seen on the dance floor doing the whole kind of pointy eye thing and then pointing at you.

A regular feature on Halloween, of course. Very appropriate for that. Love Potion number 9, The Clovers. Now, we're looking for a fox. This is Clarence Carter, 1968. This is Soul Machine on Radio Royal.

0: dance with me, set. Set, ooh. I'm looking for a fall. I know you can do that, set.
1: I tell you what, you don't have to look very far for a fox on my street, let me tell you. This is Radio Royal, and this is Thelma Houston now, a disco classic. This is Soul Machine on Radio Royal. This is Don't Leave Me This Way.
2: For a request, it's absolutely free. Come on, just call me. It's Star.

0: You're listening to Radio Royal. It's me, Andy Brodie, here for the next couple of minutes anyway. Thelma Houston there with Don't Leave Me This Way. She scored a number one hit in 1977 with her cover version of this song, which won her a Grammy for Best Female R&B Vocal Performance. It was originally sung by Harold Melvin and the Blue Notes. It was also in Cagney and Lacey. Do you remember that? And the two Ronnies on TV in the 1980s. Right, that's just about it for this week's Soul Machine. I will leave you with a late great. Well, it's not so much late, is it? I think she's still around. Tina Turner with an absolute classic. This is one that I still play on my various gigs all over the place. And it still very much warms the hearts of a lot of people. I'll leave you this week with Proud Mary. You take care.
1: You know, every now and then, I think you might like to hear something from us. Nice and easy. But there's just one thing.
2: Job down in the city.
1: You see, we never, ever do nothing.
2: Working for the man.
1: Nice.
2: Every night and
1: easy.
2: Day.
1: We always
2: but
1: do it.
2: I never lost
1: nice.
2: One minute
1: and
2: of
1: rough.
2: And I will work
1: but we're going to take the beginning of this song. And do it
2: bend.
1: Easy.
2: Big wheel, keep
1: but then we're gonna do the finish.
2: Turning.
1: Rough.
2: Proud Mary.
1: It's the way we
2: keep
1: do.
2: On burning.
1: Proud Mary. And we're rolling.

Hi, I'm Abraham the pharmacist, and I'm here to encourage more people to visit their local community pharmacies for minor health concerns. Well, pharmacists are a great resource to have on your doorstep, and people aren't using them enough. A recent survey actually found that among those aged 18 to 40, fewer than 2 in 10 people would go to their pharmacy first when experiencing minor health concerns. Many people might not know this, but community pharmacists are fully qualified to offer clinical advice. They can also suggest over-the-counter medicines to manage a range of health concerns. They provide a more convenient way to obtain professional advice because you can usually just walk in and ask to speak to a pharmacist, and most of them will have a consultation room if you need to speak to a pharmacist in private. Well, the good news is most people live within an easy reach of a pharmacy. There are about 11,000 locations in England, and many offer extended opening hours in the evening and at weekends. You don't need to make an appointment to speak to a pharmacist, but please don't wait for those minor health concerns to get worse. Just speak to your local pharmacist to get expert advice right there and then.

0: Detroit Tower from Coconut Airways 372. This is Captain Tobias Wilcock holding on runway 29. Request ATC clearance. Over.
1: Yes, Coconut Airways 372. Clear for takeoff. Climb to 10,000 feet and contact air traffic control on 136.7.
0: Coconut Airways 372. Air traffic control 136.7. Received. Good day.
2: Ladies and gentlemen, this is Captain Tobias Wilcock welcoming you aboard Coconut Airways Flight 372 to Bridgetown, Barbados. We will be flying at an height of 32,000 feet and at an airspeed of approximately 600 miles per hour. Refreshments will be served after takeoff. 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

real smooth. Turn it out. To the left. Take it back now, y'all. One hop this time. One hop this time. Reverse. Reverse. Slide to the left. Slide to the right. Reverse, reverse. Reverse, reverse. Cha-cha now, y'all. Cha-cha again. Cha-cha now, y'all. 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

Part 3 is gonna be coming to you soon. But right now, we gonna keep this groove. Here we go, to the right, y'all. To the left. Take it back now, y'all. Four hops this time.

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Whether you're looking for a delicious meal, a refreshing drink, or a friendly atmosphere, The Raggles on Brighouse and Denham Road is the place to be.

0: And don't put the blame on me. Don't put your blame on me.
1: Earlier this year, Great Britain broke the record for the longest period of time without burning coal to generate electricity. Whilst there were many contributing factors to this, such as the drop in electricity demand due to lockdown, as well as the warmer weather, the record illustrates just how far we've come in relying on renewable energy and becoming smarter in how we plan and use energy as a nation. Carol Vorderman is an advocate of tackling climate change and believes it's important that we all understand the collective impact that our small actions can have in conserving energy and preserving the planet. Carol joins me now alongside Robert Cheesewright from Smart Energy GB. So Carol, were you encouraged by the UK going nearly 68 days without using coal?
2: I think it's the most amazing thing. You cannot play it down in any way. It is fantastic, and congratulations to everyone who's been involved in that. It really is quite extraordinary.
1: So what can we all do then to help combat climate change ourselves?
2: Well, there are lots of small things that we can do. We often read about recycling and so on. All of these things are good. But one of the key things to make our energy system far more efficient, to bring our outdated energy system across the country into the 21st century, is for all of us to get a smart meter installed. Now, you might think, as often people do, you know, how's that going to help? Because yes, I can then see how much energy I'm using. You know, then I become more aware of what I'm doing in my house. But actually, the critical part of getting a smart meter installed is that all of the data is going up to the people who run the energy system. And using all of that data, they can then make it far more efficient, as they did recently when we went 67 days without using coal-fired stations. Multiply that up again, and you can see just how efficient we can become, because we have some incredible wind farms off the coast of Wales, for instance. They just weren't there when I was growing up. Now they are. It's extraordinary, actually. I'm so happy about it.
1: So, Robert, why do you think it's important for people to have this information on how their actions make a difference to the climate crisis?
3: Well, we know, because we've done some research, that people want to make a difference, but they're not always sure exactly what the biggest things you can do. And so 59% of people said they would like to be more educated on what they can do to help. I think a lot of people do their bit, whether it's recycling or driving less, but they don't necessarily know what the biggest things are. And that is helping our country move to renewables. You can get an electric vehicle, or driving less if you can. Those are really big things that make a huge difference.
1: So where can people find out a bit more about these little tips and little actions we can take?
3: To find out more about how to reduce your carbon and about smart meters in particular, then go to smartenergygb.org, or to book your smart meter installation. If Carol's convinced you, then contact your energy supplier.
1: Brilliant. Thank you both. That was TV presenter, mathematician and author Carol Vorderman and Robert Cheesewright from Smart Energy GB on the importance of the nation going coal-free.

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2: Now, as the old saying goes, it's good to talk. And now we're all being urged to reach out to older friends and family to make sure they're okay and to help prevent feelings of isolation and loneliness. For many older people shielding since mid-March, a simple phone call to their nearest and dearest can be enough to really lift their spirits. In many cases, it might be the only meaningful interaction they have. It comes as new research from McCarthy and Stone reveals only a fifth of people aged 55 or more would speak to a friend about their mental health. To tell us more about the importance of the older generation sharing their feelings, I'm joined now by David Searle from McCarthy and Stone. David, start off by telling us about this research.
3: The research that we've conducted has really

0: struggle to open up because it's a sensitive area, and many people still find there's a bit of stigma associated with talking about their mental health. But another reason, I think, is that as people age, they can find it harder to build new close friendships and therefore have someone to speak to and confide in. We found that only 15% of over 75s have made a close friend in the last year, and that really suggests there's a lack of opportunities to do this.
1: David, how do you make sure that your retirement living developments provide that sense of community and friendship that older people need?
0: We do a number of things really to build strong communities in our developments. Every one of our developments has a house manager on it, somebody independent who checks on all of our homeowners every day just to make sure they're keeping well and identify any concerns that they may have. But alongside that, we also have over 10,000 events going on every month across the country. These can be as simple as coffee mornings or fish and chip suppers. We also have over 500 buddies across the country who are building friendships and relationships with homeowners who are perhaps isolating, and they bring like-minded homeowners together and naturally form communities and strong friendships within our developments, which we find really build strong communities.
1: So where does anyone go if they want to find out more information, either about the research or what you're doing?
0: If people are interested in finding more about retirement living, our communities around the country, and events that take place week in, week out, the best place I'd recommend to go would be mccarthyandstone.co.uk. And at our website, you can read some of our homeowner stories and really learn more about the mental health benefits of living in a retirement development.
1: Thank you. That was David Searle from McCarthy and Stone talking about mental health amongst the older generation.

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World feels like it's caved in, proper sorry frown. 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I can change and I can grow, or we could adjust. The wicked thing about us is we always have trust. 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I look at her, she stares almost straight back at me. 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

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Takes

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Whether you're looking for a delicious meal, a refreshing drink, or a friendly atmosphere, The Raggles on Brighouse and Denham Road is the place to be.

0: the sanding down of an old dining table, a splash of paint on a forgotten piece of furniture, or repurposing useless items around the home, the UK has become a nation of fixer-uppers during lockdown. A passion for upcycling, as it's called, has been ignited by the need to stay at home in recent weeks. And now a new TV series called The Weekend Workshop on HGTV will show us how to get more hands-on in our own homes. And I'm joined now by one of the show's presenters, Kate Humble. Hi, Kate.
1: Hello, how are you?
0: Very good, very good. So what is upcycling and why is it all the rage?
1: Upcycling is effectively, rather than looking at something that is broken or you don't like it anymore and chucking it out and adding to landfill, it is about using your imagination and thinking of it in another way and thinking, well, I could make that either work differently or be the same. And I think the reason that it's become all the rage is, you know, lockdown was a very interesting time because it kind of changed us, I think, from thinking that buying something was the solution to everything. Of course, we could buy things online, but I think we buy things online very often because we don't have time to do things any other way. And because we had time, but we couldn't go to shops, I think it sort of gave our creative juices a bit of a boost, if you like. So I think people were thinking, I need to save a little bit of money just in case, and I've got time to be a bit creative, and maybe it'll be fun. Maybe I'll feel a great sense of achievement.
0: Now, talking about giving it a go, that's exactly what you're doing in this new TV series. Tell us about it, and what have you been giving a go?
1: This new TV series is called The Weekend Workshop. There's three of us involved. Max McMurdo, who some of you will know, is an amazing kind of designer and engineer and can basically turn anything into anything. He's a genius. And then there is the wonderful Zoe Pocock, who is literally the most glamorous upcycler I know. And then there's me. I'm the mere mortal of the piece who says, okay, here's the idea that I've got, and I'm going to have, I'm going to drag the audience with me to see how I get on. And I suspect that they, you know, people who are not confident about upcycling might actually sort of identify really with my slight trials and tribulations. However, I did have some fantastic successes, and I think this is why I really enjoyed doing the programme, is that I surpassed my own expectations. One of the things that I did during lockdown was we wanted to dig a new pond. So we dug another one. We had a little mini digger in and dug it out. And we've got very heavy clay soil. And something that I'd always wanted to do was to build a wood-fired oven. So I help build a really beautiful wood-fired clay oven. I was challenged partly by the production team who had seen these beautiful pictures on Pinterest of sofas made out of what appeared to be turf. And I said, I am going to make a turf covered sofa if it kills me, which it almost did, but I have it. And it's lovely.
0: I've seen the trailers. It really does look amazing. Where can we see the show and when?
1: The show is on HGTV, which is one of the Discovery channels. It's on at 8 o'clock and it starts on Monday, the 20th of July, and it will be out on every Monday at 8 o'clock for the next 8 weeks. And I defy any of you who watches it not to want to build one of the things that we build.
0: That was TV presenter Kate Humble on her new show, The Weekend Workshop, about the nationwide boom in upcycling.

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Abraham the Pharmacist, and I'm here to encourage more people to visit their local community pharmacies for minor health concerns. Well, pharmacists are a great resource to have on your doorstep, and people aren't using them enough. A recent survey actually found that among those aged 18 to 40, fewer than 2 in 10 people would go to their pharmacy first when experiencing minor health concerns. Many people might not know this, but community pharmacists are fully qualified to offer clinical advice. They can also suggest over-the-counter medicines to manage a range of health concerns. They provide a more convenient way to obtain professional advice because you can usually just walk in and ask to speak to a pharmacist, and most of them will have a consultation room if you need to speak to a pharmacist in private. Well, the good news is most people live within an easy reach of a pharmacy. There are about 11,000 locations in England, and many offer extended opening hours in the evening and at weekends. You don't need to make an appointment to speak to a pharmacist, but please don't wait for those minor health concerns to get worse. Just speak to your local pharmacist to get expert advice right there and then.

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Whether you're looking for a delicious meal, a refreshing drink, or a friendly atmosphere, The Raggles on Brighouse and Denham Road is the place to be.

0: this year, Great Britain broke the record for the longest period of time without burning coal to generate electricity. Whilst there were many contributing factors to this, such as the drop in electricity demand due to lockdown, as well as the warmer weather, the record illustrates just how far we've come in relying on renewable energy and becoming smarter in how we plan and use energy as a nation. Carol Vorderman is an advocate of tackling climate change and believes it's important that we all understand the collective impact that our small actions can have in conserving energy and preserving the planet. Carol joins me now alongside Robert Cheesewright from Smart Energy GB. So Carol, were you encouraged by the UK going nearly 68 days without using coal?
1: I think it's the most amazing thing. You cannot play it down in any way. It is fantastic, and congratulations to everyone who's been involved in that. It really is quite extraordinary.
0: So what can we all do then to help combat climate change ourselves?
1: Well, there are lots of small things that we can do. We often read about recycling and so on. All of these things are good. But one of the key things to make our energy system far more efficient, to bring our outdated energy system across the country into the 21st century, is for all of us to get a smart meter installed. Now, you might think, as often people do, you know, how's that going to help? Because yes, I can then see how much energy I'm using. You know, then I become more aware of what I'm doing in my house. But actually, the critical part of getting a smart meter installed is that all of the data is going up to the people who run the energy system. And using all of that data, they can then make it far more efficient, as they did recently when we went 67 days without using coal-fired stations. Multiply that up again, and you can see just how efficient we can become, because we have some incredible wind farms off the coast of Wales, for instance. They just weren't there when I was growing up. Now they are. It's extraordinary, actually. I'm so happy about it.
0: So, Robert, why do you think it's important for people to have this information on how their actions make a difference to the climate crisis?
2: We know, because we've done some research, that people want to make a difference, but they're not always sure exactly what the biggest things you can do. And so 59% of people said they would like to be more educated on what they can do to help. I think a lot of people do their bit, whether it's recycling or driving less, but they don't necessarily know what the biggest things are. And that is helping our country move to renewables. You can get an electric vehicle, or driving less if you can. Those are really big things that make a huge difference.
0: So where can people find out a bit more about these little tips and little actions we can take?
2: To find out more about how to reduce your carbon and about smart meters in particular, then go to smartenergygb.org, or to book your smart meter installation. 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
0: Brilliant. Thank you both. That was TV presenter, mathematician and author Carol Vorderman and Robert Cheesewright from Smart Energy GB on the importance of the nation going coal-free.

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together, let none tear apart. We give one another arm and a dog. My love, ashes to ashes, dust to dust, we'll love.

0: Now, as the old saying goes, it's good to talk. And now we're all being urged to reach out to older friends and family to make sure they're okay and to help prevent feelings of isolation and loneliness. For many older people shielding since mid-March, a simple phone call to their nearest and dearest can be enough to really lift their spirits. In many cases, it might be the only meaningful interaction they have. It comes as new research from McCarthy and Stone reveals only a fifth of people aged 55 or more would speak to a friend about their mental health. To tell us more about the importance of the older generation sharing their feelings, I'm joined now by David Searle from McCarthy and Stone. David, start off by telling us about this research.
1: The research that we've conducted has really been looking into the benefits of friendships to over 55s and the positive mental health benefits people get. We found that people who have good friendships find they're less lonely and have less anxiety. But despite this, we also found that only one in five over 55-year-olds are willing to turn to their friends where they do have mental health concerns or need support. And really what we're looking to do is understand how people can use friendship to improve their mental health as they age.
0: David, why do you think it is that so many over 55 struggle with talking about their mental health and even opening up to their friends?
1: I think, like many people of all ages, over 55s can struggle to open up because it's a sensitive area. And many people still find there's a bit of stigma associated with talking about their mental health. But another reason, I think, is that as people age, they can find it harder to build new close friendships and therefore have someone to speak to and confide in. We found that only 15% of over 75s have made a close friend in the last year. And that really suggests there's a lack of opportunities to do this.
0: David, how do you make sure that your retirement living developments provide that sense of community and friendship that older people need?
1: We do a number of things really to build strong communities in our developments. Every one of our developments has a house manager on it, somebody independent who checks on all of our homeowners every day just to make sure they're keeping well and identify any concerns that they may have. But alongside that, we also have over 10,000 events going on every month across the country. These can be as simple as coffee mornings.

0: And at our website, you can read some of our homeowner stories and really learn more about the mental health benefits of living in a retirement development.
1: Thank you. That was David Searle from McCarthy and Stone talking about mental health amongst the older generation.

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Whether you're looking for a delicious meal, a refreshing drink, or a friendly atmosphere, The Raggles on Brighouse and Denham Road is the place to be.

0: lessons I've learned.
1: Whether it's the sanding down of an old dining table, a splash of paint on a forgotten piece of furniture, or repurposing useless items around the home, the UK has become a nation of fixer-uppers during lockdown. A passion for upcycling, as it's called, has been ignited by the need to stay at home in recent weeks. And now a new TV series called The Weekend Workshop on HGTV will show us how to get more hands-on in our own homes. And I'm joined now by one of the show's presenters, Kate Humble. Hi, Kate.
2: Hello, how are you?
1: Very good, very good. So what is upcycling and why is it all the rage?
2: Upcycling is effectively, rather than looking at something that is broken or you don't like it anymore and chucking it out and adding to landfill, it is about using your imagination and thinking of it in another way and thinking, well, I could make that either work differently or be the same. And I think the reason that it's become all the rage is, you know, lockdown was a very interesting time because it kind of changed us, I think, from thinking that buying something was the solution to everything. Of course, we could buy things online, but I think we buy things online very often because we don't have time to do things any other way. And because we had time, but we couldn't go to shops, I think it sort of gave our creative juices a bit of a boost, if you like. So I think people were thinking, I need to save a little bit of money just in case, and I've got time to be a bit creative, and maybe it'll be fun. Maybe I'll feel a great sense of achievement.
1: Now, talking about giving it a go, that's exactly what you're doing in this new TV series. Tell us about it, and what have you been giving a go?
2: This new TV series is called The Weekend Workshop. There's three of us involved. Max McMurdo, who some of you will know, is an amazing kind of designer and engineer and can basically turn anything into anything. He's a genius. And then there is the wonderful Zoe Pocock, who is literally the most glamorous upcycler I know. And then there's me. I'm the mere mortal of the piece who says, OK, here's the idea that I've got. And I'm going to have, I'm going to drag the audience with me to see how I get on. And I suspect that they, you know, people who are not confident about upcycling might actually sort of identify really with my slight trials and tribulations. However, I did have some fantastic successes, and I think this is why I really enjoy doing the programme, is that I surpassed my own expectations. One of the things that I did during lockdown was we wanted to dig a new pond. So we dug another one. We had a little mini digger in and dug it out. And we've got very heavy clay soil. And something that I'd always wanted to do was to build a wood-fired oven. So I help build a really beautiful wood-fired clay oven. I was challenged partly by the production team who had seen these beautiful pictures on Pinterest of sofas made out of what appeared to be turf. And I said, I am going to make a turf covered sofa if it kills me, which it almost did, but I have it. And it's lovely.
1: I've seen the trailers. It really does look amazing. Where can we see the show and when?
2: The show is on HGTV, which is one of the Discovery channels. It's on at 8 o'clock and it starts on Monday, the 20th of July, and it will be out on every Monday at 8 o'clock for the next 8 weeks. And I defy any of you who watches it not to want to build one of the things that we build.
1: That was TV presenter Kate Humble on her new show, The Weekend Workshop, about the nationwide boom in upcycling.

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1: I'm sorry, Mr. Lineker. 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
3: Now, ladies and gentlemen, let's give him a real welcome here in Copenhagen. The master himself, Duke Ellington, and the orchestra.

Thanks very much, ladies and gentlemen, for the warm welcome. You're very beautiful, very sweet, very gracious, very generous. And all the kids in the band want you to know that we do love you madly. That was the Sea Jam Blues and Rockin' in Rhythm. Hootie Williams is the trumpet soloist now, and our theme, Billy Strayhorn's Take the A Train. One of the very important aspects of this particular performance, ladies and gentlemen, is the fact that the first chorus will be played by our piano player.

Susie Williams. Susie Williams. Thanks very much for Cootie Williams. A number that we wrote in anticipation of our first visit to Africa after writing African music for 35 years. It was a little over 2 years ago, and the place was Dakar, Senegal. The occasion, the first international festival of Negro arts, and the title is La Plus Belle Africaine.

Connery, baritone. Russell Prokop, clarinet. Victor Gaskin, the bass. And you, ladies and gentlemen, did such a sterling performance, we think that you should all stand up and take a bow. Well, all right. First chair percussionist, Rufus Jones.

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Thanks very much for Rufus Jones. And now I'd like to have you meet the cat. You heard of the cat? The catter. The catter where is it? In Paris, he's known as the Marcelo Shah. In Madrid, he's known as El Gato. In Mexico City, El Gatorino. El Gato, Cat Anderson.

0: Delgado. 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
1: 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And now, Black Butterfly. The solo will be handled by Johnny Hodges.

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Thanks very much, Johnny Hargrave. Johnny Hargrave will be right back. We'd like to have a feature Wild Bill Davis now and a number in which we dedicate to Miss Inez Kavanaugh. Inez Kavanaugh, Satin Doll.

0: Wild Bill Bailey. Wild Pat Anderson. Wild Bill Davis. Thank you very much.
1: I'd like to have you meet Tony Watkins. Tony Watkins will allow us to say a word.
2: Over the pain if it ain't got that swing.

Satin doll, ladies and gentlemen. We use it now for the purpose of giving background to this finger snapping. And you are all cordially invited to join the finger snapping. Crazy. I see I don't have to tell you, one never snaps one's fingers on the beat. It's considered aggressive. Don't push it, just let it fall. And if you would like to be conservatively hip, then at the same time tilt the left earlobe. Establish a state of nonchalance. And if you would like to be respectably cool, then tilt the left earlobe on the beat and snap the finger on the afterbeat thus. And then you might be as cool as Inez Kavanaugh. And so by routining one's finger snapping and choreographing one's earlobe tilting, one discovers that one can become as cool as one wishes to be. With that, we certainly want to thank you for the wonderful way you've inspired us. Remind you that you are very beautiful, very sweet, very gracious, very generous, and we do love you madly. Ya Ilska, ya Viti. Je vous aime à la folie. Ich liebe dich wahnsinnig. Sagapo Trela. Anatao Aisulu. 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Ti amo follemente. Vi elska eravansini. Ya Ilska, ya Viti.

You've heard the voices, now see the faces. Visit us on the web at www.radioroyalbradford.co.uk.

Hi, I'm Abraham the pharmacist, and I'm here to encourage more people to visit their local community pharmacies for minor health concerns. Well, pharmacists are a great resource to have on your doorstep, and people aren't using them enough. A recent survey actually found that among those aged 18 to 40, fewer than 2 in 10 people would go to their pharmacy first when experiencing minor health concerns. Many people might not know this, but community pharmacists are fully qualified to offer clinical advice. They can also suggest over-the-counter medicines to manage a range of health concerns. They provide a more convenient way to obtain professional advice because you can usually just walk in and ask to speak to a pharmacist, and most of them will have a consultation room if you need to speak to a pharmacist in private. Well, the good news is most people live within an easy reach of a pharmacy. There are about 11,000 locations in England, and many offer extended opening hours in the evening and at weekends. You don't need to make an appointment to speak to a pharmacist, but please don't wait for those minor health concerns to get worse. Just speak to your local pharmacist to get expert advice right there and then.

Now, our little boy came up to his mama in the kitchen this evening while she was fixing supper. And he handed her a piece of paper he'd been writing on. And after wiping her hands on her apron, she read it. And this is what it said. For mowing the lawn, $5. For making my own bed this week, $1. Going to the store, 50 cents. And playing with little brother while you went shopping, 25 cents. Taking out the trash, $1. And getting a good report card, $5. And for raking the yard, $2. 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Well, as Mum looked at him standing there expectantly, and I could see the memories flashing through her mind. And so she picked up the pen and turning the paper over. This is what she wrote. For the 9 months I carried you, growing inside me, no charge. For the nights I've sat up with you, doctored you, and prayed for you, no charge. 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

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Haven't heard the song you want? 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

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Whether you're looking for a delicious meal, a refreshing drink, or a friendly atmosphere, The Raggles on Brighouse and Denham Road is the place to be.

0: Earlier this year, Great Britain broke the record for the longest period of time without burning coal to generate electricity. Whilst there were many contributing factors to this, such as the drop in electricity demand due to lockdown, as well as the warmer weather, the record illustrates just how far we've come in relying on renewable energy and becoming smarter in how we plan and use energy as a nation. Carol Vorderman is an advocate of tackling climate change and believes it's important that we all understand the collective impact that our small actions can have in conserving energy and preserving the planet. Carol joins me now alongside Robert Cheesewright from Smart Energy GB. So Carol, were you encouraged by the UK going nearly 68 days without using coal?
1: I think it's the most amazing thing. You cannot play it down in any way. It is fantastic, and congratulations to everyone who's been involved in that. It really is quite extraordinary.
0: So what can we all do then to help combat climate change ourselves?
1: Well, there are lots of small things that we can do. We often read about recycling and so on. All of these things are good. But one of the key things to make our energy system far more efficient, to bring our outdated energy system across the country into the 21st century, is for all of us to get a smart meter installed. Now, you might think, as often people do, you know, how's that going to help? Because yes, I can then see how much energy I'm using. You know, then I become more aware of what I'm doing in my house. But actually, the critical part of getting a smart meter installed is that all of the data is going up to the people who run the energy system. And using all of that data, they can then make it far more efficient, as they did recently when we went 67 days without using coal-fired stations. Multiply that up again, and you can see just how efficient we can become, because we have some incredible wind farms off the coast of Wales, for instance. They just weren't there when I was growing up. Now they are. It's extraordinary, actually. I'm so happy about it.
0: So, Robert, why do you think it's important for people to have this information on how their actions make a difference to the climate crisis?
2: We know, because we've done some research, that people want to make a difference, but they're not always sure exactly what the biggest things you can do. And so 59% of people said they would like to be more educated on what they can do to help. I think a lot of people do their bit, whether it's recycling or driving less, but they don't necessarily know what the biggest things are. And that is helping our country move to renewables. You can get an electric vehicle, or driving less if you can. Those are really big things that make a huge difference.
0: So where can people find out a bit more about these little tips and little actions we can take?
2: To find out more about how to reduce your carbon and about smart meters in particular, then go to smartenergygb.org, or to book your smart meter installation. If Carol has convinced you, then contact your energy supplier.
0: Brilliant. Thank you both. That was TV presenter, mathematician and author Carol Vorderman and Robert Cheesewright from Smart Energy GB on the importance of the nation going coal-free.

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It is the Late Beat Show with me, Steve Whitlock, here on Radio Royal. We're on your airways until 2 a.m. this morning, winding you down, chilling you out with some of the best in laid back music. And here at Radio Royal, we are broadcasting 24 hours a day, 7 days a week. 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

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And don't forget, if you want to get in contact with us, requests are what we are all about.

Out here at Radio Real, yes, it's all about you making your stay comfortable and enjoyable as much as we possibly can. So if you've got a request, what if it may be, if it's one of those weird songs or it's one of those peculiar songs, then don't worry about telling us about it, because if we've got it, we'll play it for you. So if you've got a request, or if you just want to get yourself a mention or a shout out live on the radio, don't forget you can give us a call free on star 800, which is a free patient line, or you can call us from outside the studio by calling 01274 364 917. You can email us information@radioroyalbradford.co.uk. you can also email us off the website as well, www.radioroyalbradford.co.uk. And you can also write to us direct as well, Radio Royal, Bradford Royal Infirmary, Duckworth Lane, Bradford, West Yorkshire, BD96RJ. So if you want to get in contact with us live here at Radio Royal, then there's many ways for you to get in contact with us. And while you're at the, while you're looking at the website as well, take a look through the website, take a look at the schedule, take a look at some of the presenters, mugshots, find out what your presenters actually look like. So it's www.radioroyalbradford.co.uk is the website address. Anyway, it is the best in laid-back late-night music here on the Late Bit Show with me, Steve Whitlock. We're here until 2 o'clock this morning in the morning. Anyway, let's get back to those laid-back songs now to wind you down, chill you out, and get you relaxed. And here's another laid-back classic.

What a classic song that is. That song does take me back to when I was a lot younger than I am now. And I tell you, when I hear that song, it does make me feel old, because that song's some time old. I tell you, it's a classic. It's a gem, as I put it. A classic laid-back song. I am Steve Whitlock. It is the Late Bit Show here on Bradford's number one hospital radio station, Radio Royal. We're here until 2 a.m. this morning. So make sure you keep an ear on Bradford's number one hospital radio station, Radio Royal, because we've got loads more laid-back songs to come to wind you down, chill you out, and get you relaxed here on The Late Bit Show. And here's another great song. Now, this is one of my personal favourites, I've got to be honest, and hope you like it, because it's a great laid-back song. See what you think. Have a listen.

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Well, wind down, sit back, relax, chill out and listen to the best in late night laid back music with Steve Whitlock on The Late Bit.

playing you the best in laid-back late-night music to wind you down, chill you out and get you relaxed if you are uptight this morning. If you can't sleep, we're trying to get you soothed, get you relaxed, get you chilled with some of the best in laid-back music. And don't forget, if you are into concerts and live music, don't forget to catch In Concerts weeknights between 10 p.m. and 11 p.m. here on Radio Royal. You can catch anything live music from ABBA right up to ZZ Top, right up to, well, anything basically. 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By the way, it is Radio Royal. I am Steve Whitlock, and loads more laid-back songs to come. 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

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Well, wind down, sit back, relax, chill out and listen to the best in late night laid back music with Steve Whitlock on The Late Bit.

0: taking you through the early hours of the morning with the best in laid-back late-night music. It is the Late Bit Show here on Bradford's number one hospital radio station, Radio Royal. Now, you may have heard a little feature that we have here on Radio Royal, which is called What's On and Where. It's a service we provide to promote events and local organisations and community events that are actually happening around the Bradford area. So if you're having a community event or some sort of organisation and you'd like us to feature it on a What's On and Where service, then get in contact with us right now. Email us your details and we could be regularly broadcasting your details, your community event, whatever it may be you're having on our What's On Where service. So we could be promoting your event regularly here on Radio Royal. So that's What's On and Where service. So if you want to get your details to us, you can. It's information at radioroyalbradford.co.uk. That's information at radioroyalbradford.co.uk. 01274 364 917. 01274 364 917 is the telephone number. And I said you can write to us with those details. Radio Royal, Bradford Royal Infirmary, Duckworth Lane, Bradford, West Yorkshire, BD96RJ. So I said if you're having a community event or some sort of a organisation event, then let us promote it for you live here on Bradford's number one hospital radio station, Radio Royal, and on our feature which we call What's On and Where. And you can catch that throughout the daytime here on Radio Royal. But anyway, back to some of the best in laid-back music now to wind you down, chill you out and get you relaxed.
1: Hello, I'm Peter Warwick and I am Vice Chair for the Patient and Public Involvement for the Bradford Teaching Hospitals Foundation Trust, PPI for short. You may ask who we are. We are a group of volunteers who are working in partnership with the Foundation Trust to give local people a voice about healthcare in the Bradford district. Our chair is also a partner governor on the Board of Governors of the hospital. What do? We meet monthly and have an open meeting for the first hour where representatives from the different departments of the hospital come and give presentations and take questions about the service they deliver. Details of meetings will be announced over the radio and the local paper, the Telegraph and Argus. We have forum members on different committees and groups in the hospital. We meet regularly with the chief executive and senior nurse to discuss any issues or concerns brought forward by you and members of the community. Our aim is to reach out to you and the community to give a voice on health care in the Bradford district. Look out for our leaflets and information, which will be situated on all the wards and departments. For further information, contact us through Bradford Alliance and Community Care, BAC, Unit 37, Carlisle Business Centre, 60 Carlisle Road, Bradford, West Yorkshire, BD8, 8BD, or 01274 481 590.

It's another fantastic laid-back song there here on the Late Bit Show, and that's what we do on the Late Bit Show, Sunday nights through till Friday mornings between 12 midnight and 2 a.m. Bring you 2 hours of pure laid-back music to wind you down, chill you out, and get you relaxed. And if you're sitting there thinking, I'd like to have a go at doing that, well, you can. We're always looking for budding new volunteers to join Radio Royal. And you can take part. You don't have to be sitting here presenting. You can even visit the wards and do some request collecting from some of the patients, take their requests, dedications. You can even help us do some fundraising. And you can even work on the technical side here in the studio with engineering and maintenance. And, well, as I said, you could be sitting here presenting your own show. As I said, we're always looking for new volunteers to get involved with Radio Royal. The Radio Royal wouldn't be here without volunteers getting involved. Radio Royal is staffed entirely by unpaid volunteers. So that's what I've got to state that. If you want to get involved, it's an unpaid position. It's on voluntary, so there's no payment involved. As I said, we're all here to make the patients stay here at Bradford Royal Infirmary Hospital a pleasant and enjoyable one while they're here. And that's what we do here at Radio Royal. We try and entertain the patients, bring you loads of different types of music, chat, conversation, and different other bits and pieces as well. That's what we do here at Radio Royal. So if you want to get involved and you want to get more information about being a volunteer with Radio Royal, information at radioroyalbradford.co.uk is the email address. 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I am Stephen Ogg. I said we're on your airways until 2 a.m. this morning playing you the best in laid-back music. And here's another laid-back song now here on The Late Bit Show.

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It's another fantastic laid-back song there here on the Late Bit Show, and that's what we do on the Late Bit Show, Sunday nights through to Friday mornings between 12 midnight and 2 a.m., bring you 2 hours of pure laid-back music to wind you down, chill you out, and get you relaxed. And if you're sitting there thinking, I'd like to have a go at doing that, well, you can. We're always looking for budding new volunteers to join Radio Royal, and you can take part. You don't have to be sitting here presenting. You can even visit the wards and do some request collecting from some of the patients, take their requests, dedications. You can even help us do some fundraising, and you can even work on the technical side here in the studio with engineering and maintenance. And, well, as I said, you could be sitting here presenting your own show. As I said, we're always looking for new volunteers to get involved with Radio Royal. The Radio Royal wouldn't be here without volunteers getting involved. Radio Royal is staffed entirely by unpaid volunteers. So I've got to state that. If you want to get involved, it's an unpaid position. It's voluntary, so there's no payment involved. As I said, we're all here to make the patient's stay here at Bradford Royal Infirmary Hospital a pleasant and enjoyable one while they're here. And that's what we do here at Radio Royal. We try and entertain the patients, bring you loads of different types of music, chat, conversation, and different other bits and pieces as well. That's what we do here at Radio Royal. So if you want to get involved and you want to get more information about being a volunteer with Radio Royal, information at radioroyalbradford.co.uk is the email address. You can find more details on the website as well, www.radioroyalbradford.co.uk. I am Stephen Ogg. I said we're on your airways until 2 a.m. this morning playing you the best in laid-back music. And here's another laid-back song now here on The Late Bit Show.